0: that's now underway. Beachgoers are being urged to stick to patrol beaches after an early start to the swimming season saw several drowning deaths. This morning, a man's been pulled from the water unconscious after drones found him floating face down at Cape Hawke on the mid-north coast. Surf Life Saving has confirmed the man was swimming at a time when no lifeguards were on patrol. New South Wales Emergency Services Minister Jihad Dib says it's a warning for all beachgoers to make safer choices.
1: That we swim between the flags, that we know our swimming ability and we follow the instructions and the guidance of Surf Lifesavers. We want people to have a great day at the beach. We don't want that great day to turn into a tragic thing for your family.
0: Police officers in Queensland have avoided dismissal despite more than 5,000 complaints being made against them. The service's annual report shows just 26 incidents progressed to an official investigation, 70% ended in no further action. The force insists appropriate steps were taken. Also making news, a bacterial infection is believed to be killing hundreds of baby whales in Argentina's south. Dead calves have been found on beaches in Patagonia. Vets have told the AFP a suspected outbreak of erysipelas is likely to blame. Checking finance now, and one Australian dollar is currently buying around 70.28 US cents.
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0: Brisbane fans are waking up, pinching themselves after the Lions pulled off a show-stopping comeback against the Dockers to take three AFL premierships in a row. After trailing by 17 with less than 5 minutes to go, the Lions took four unanswered goals to win 96-89 at the MCG. The Sydney Roosters are the first NRLW side to advance to the grand final after knocking down the Raiders 20-10 in the prelims. A stellar performance from the Penrith Panthers in the New South Wales Cup, winning their grand final against the Newtown Jets 36-6 at Parramatta. The Wallaroos have overcome a 10-5 deficit at half-time to win their Global Series clash with Scotland 30-10 in Edinburgh. And Australia's Alex de Minaur has produced a stunning comeback against world number 2 Alexander Zverev at the Laver Cup. After going a set down, the Demon reinvigorated his play to advance through the group from the group stages 2-6, 7-6, 11-9. That's news and sport.
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5: In Tamworth, we're currently sitting on 23 degrees, 19 degrees in Quirindi and 23 degrees in Gunnedah. Today's top temperatures are Tamworth 29, Gunnedah 29, Quirindi 27, Narrabri 31, Barrabri 29, Manila 29, Walker 23, Nundle 25, Murrundi 23. With a 20% chance of thunderstorms this afternoon and 15 to 25 kilometre per hour southwesterly winds. So stay safe out there this afternoon. I'm not sure what these storms are going to look like. You know, they change as regularly as they want to, really, don't they? So it's something we really can't control. But I tell you what, we've got a still a lineup coming up for you over the next hour. You are with Heidi for your Feel Good Sunday. And I tell you what, I've had a few people saying, I don't feel good today. And, you know, whatever people are saying, whatever people are doing, and it's not making you happy, well, I hope that listening to us here at 88.9 brings you a little bit of cup of joy for your Sunday. This one is actually going out for you.

0: Ah, there you go. It is a great day to be alive, and what better way to spend it than tuned in with us, whatever you are doing today, whether you're in the car, you're going somewhere, you are doing some things at home, or you're out playing sport, going to church. Stay tuned. We have got some great music along the way to make your day a little bit easier.
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0: A little bit of Elton John there for you and Daniel. Over the next hour, we've got some great tunes headed your way. We've got Chris Isaak, Shannon Knoll, and a little bit of the Everly Brothers. So stay tuned. You are with myself, with Heidi, this morning for your Feel Good Sunday on 88.9 FM.
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0: A little bit of Shannon Knoll there, and you've got a lift. Yes, lift you do have with us here on 88.9 for your Sunday morning. Now, yes, it is Sunday, and what do we do Sunday? Yes, we do our meal prep. And if you've got kids out there, and every night of the week you get that question, what's for dinner? What's for dinner? What's for dinner? Well, I hope I can give you a bit of an idea today for what could be for dinner sometime this week. Because as you know, I am a big lover of food and baking, and I enjoy actually talking to you a little bit about food on Sundays when we get the chance to, whether you're growing your own food or you are looking at cooking something really nice. Well, I've got a tip for you this week. So last week we talked a little bit about, you know, how you grow your veggies and what you put with what. So the tip this week is going to be how to cook chicken with a little bit of difference. It is springtime. And one combination that I particularly like, and I'm going to be preparing this week, is a honey mustard chicken thigh with spring vegetables. Because I'm pretty lucky, you know, I put in the hard work, and I've got some broad beans in the garden and some peas. And so you end up with all these excess and silver beet. And so this is a really good recipe. It's nice and easy. Remember, it's all about the sauce. So literally, you just you bake your chicken thighs and your potatoes in a baking tray, and you just bask them a little bit with some oil for about 40 minutes. And then, yes, you make the sauce. So keep the sauce out of the oven just yet. Don't put that sauce in the oven yet. And all you really need is a big tablespoon of honey, big tablespoon of mustard, a couple of cloves of garlic if you're like me and you want to keep all the bugs away. You can throw in a few more if you like, and a little bit of lemon juice and zest in there, about, you know, equivalent to one lemon. So grate it up and juice it up and throw it in the sauce. And then what you do is, once the chicken is cooked and the potatoes, you pull it out and you drizzle this sauce over the top. It smells divine, I am warning you. And then you put it back in the oven with a handful of silver beet and peas to go with it, and voila, you've got dinner cooked in just over an hour. Put it back in the oven, and you I think your whole family's going to like this one. It's nice and sweet. It's a good spring dish. And if you want the actual recipe, well, drop us a line on Facebook and we'll get it to you. But it's pretty simple, guys. Just cook the chicken, make the sauce, bit of honey, bit of mustard, bit of garlic, and bingo, there's your dinner.
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1: It's 11 o'clock. Good morning. I'm Toby Goff. Authorities are stepping up Australia's response to the escalating H5 bird flu outbreak as national wildlife detections hit 652. The federal government has confirmed the virus has been growing in multiple states and territories, posing an ongoing threat to native birds and marine animals. A six-week advertising blitz is now underway to better educate the public about the signs of bird flu and how to protect their pets. Agriculture Minister Julie Collins says it's about staying as prepared as we possibly can.
2: The fact that we've been able to detect the bird flu from its very first moment it arrived and as it makes its way across the country shows what a strong system Australia has in terms of our biosecurity. And again, I do want to thank the Australian public for their role in that. They have been tremendous.
1: US President Donald Trump has shut down a fresh proposal from Iran aimed at opening the Strait of Hormuz and halting regional fighting. Tehran had offered a seven-day timeline to reopen the oil shipping corridor if America lifted its naval blockade. President Trump rejected the offer outright. A police officer's in hospital after being stabbed in the neck south of Brisbane. Emergency services were called to reports of an assault at a home where the officer was then injured while engaging with two men. Police established a crime scene and arrested a suspect nearby, with the male constable now in a stable condition. Three people are fighting for life after two separate car crashes in Brisbane South. Sophie Clark reports.
3: Emergency crews were called to a two-car smash at Rochdale where firefighters had to cut a man free from the wreckage. He and a female passenger, both in their 60s, were rushed to hospital with life-threatening injuries. Minutes earlier, a 16-year-old boy was hit by two vehicles at Belmont. Police say a dark SUV failed to stop and fled

0: reporting.
1: Also making news, a Senate inquiry has called on the heads of OpenAI and Anthropic to front a public hearing in the wake of widespread cybersecurity breaches by rogue agents. And lifesavers say beaches being patrolled by shark drones will be the best place to swim over summer. More than 360 sharks have been spotted across New South Wales alone using the unmanned aircraft over winter. Surf Life Saving New South Wales Chief Executive Steve Pearce has told Nine the tech is being used to keep people safe.
2: We've got around 90 beach covered dawn to dusk by drones. They'll be here right throughout summer. So, go to the Shark Smart app. You'll find the beaches where all these drones are protected with the drones themselves, and that will be the place to swim and surf this summer.
1: Checking finance, and one Australian dollar is buying 70.2 US cents.
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1: Celebrations are continuing for the Brisbane Lions after a thrilling comeback saw them beat the Dockers 96-89 to win the AFL Grand Final. Sam Leckie reports.
4: Brisbane is once again waking to the glow of Premiership glory after 4 minutes of Will Ashcroft wizardry secured a second Lions three-peat this century. Brisbane players rightly celebrated late into the night, with even coach Chris Fagan putting off conversations about his future to enjoy the festivities with his team. The party rolls into Brunswick Street Oval this morning, where Lions players will rub shoulders with their loyal Fitzroy fan base before making their way back to Brisbane for a major homecoming gala at River Stage on Tuesday. Sam Leckie, Brisbane.
1: And the Roosters are the first team locked into the NRLW Grand Final after a 2010 prelim triumph over the Raiders. It's 11:04. That is the very latest in news and in sport.
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8: And we're currently sitting on 25 degrees in Tamworth at the moment, 20 degrees in Quirindi and 25 degrees in Gunnedah. We are headed for tops of today, 29 in Tamworth, 29 in Gunnedah, 27 Quirindi, 31 Narrabri, 29 Baraba, 29 Manila, 23 in Walker and 25 Nundle and 23 in Marundi. With the tops across the region just sort of below 30, and the only one over 30 is out at Narrabri, so it'll be a hot one out there today. Well, of course, we've got a 20% of chance of rain this afternoon. There is some thunderstorms brewing. Doesn't look like we're getting any major weather warnings just yet. Just with the early afternoon turning to south-southeasterly 15 to 20 kilometre winds towards the late afternoon. And if you're preparing for your week out there like a lot of people are, looks like next Saturday is probably got, at the moment as we read it, these things change rather quickly, a 60% chance of 0 to 4 mil. It's not saying too much just yet, but that's how the weather's looking for the week. It looks like it should be sunny throughout the week and potentially some rain on the weekend. You're with me, Heidi, here for your Sunday morning, for your feel good weekend, and I really hope you are feeling good out there. It's prep day out there, it's relaxation day, it's anything you want it to be, but whatever it is to you today, sit back and enjoy our tunes as you are doing it. We've got a whole stack of good music on the way throughout the hour up until 12 o'clock, starting off with a little bit of Ed Sheeran. Here we go.
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0: A little bit of Dance the Night Away with the Mavericks there. And I tell you what, if you do want to dance the night away, there is some school holiday programs happening right across the Tamworth district. And there's one event that's actually out at ALEC. It's next Saturday. It starts at 8:30 and it's CJ Blast. At the moment, the tickets are sold out. But, you know, you never know. You might find some luck there. Just keep watching the website to see if there's some tickets that do become available, any cancellations. But like I said, do head over to the website. There's a bunch of things going on at Capital Theatre as well if you need to keep your children happy and maybe your sanity. Yep, your sanity. I have my son's listening online and he was marvellous during the school holidays. So, yeah, that one was for you, Lige. Dance the Night Away. Stay with us. We've got some great music headed your way. A little bit of you two, Ricky Nelson and Amy Winehouse.
1: 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Thumbs up or thumbs down or just want to be a part of the conversation. 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

0: A little bit of Boston there with More Than a Feeling and the feeling of the season. Yes, it's grand final season. We just saw with the AFL, of course, Queensland took it out. Sorry, New South Wales, again. Deary me. Anyway, so good on you, Brisbane Lions. You managed to take the prize for this year. And, of course, next weekend is the NRL Grand Final. So I'm sure there'll be lots to talk about during the week on that one. And Scotty will be talking everything NRL. As we know, he loves following the charts. And Scotty, I'm sure he's got a lot to say on that matter. But I'll tell you what else is a season four around our district, and that is also rodeos. Now, next weekend, it is a long weekend, and we are going to have Maximum Music Weekends, but I won't be broadcasting for you on the Sunday. I think we will just have some great tunes playing so everyone gets a good break and you have a great weekend. But the following weekend, I will be talking all things rodeo. We've got the Yatunga Rodeo coming up. There's one down in the Hunter Valley, and of course there is the Camp Draft Finals up at North Star as well. So even though it's NRL and it's AFL season, it is also everything rodeo season as well. So make sure you tune in to the Sunday program, not next week, the week after, and you may be able to hear a few of these old cowboys give us some tips on and how they've managed to stay alive, to be quite honest. And if you want to get out to Yatunga and enjoy the entertainment, we will have some people to tell you all about that then. So stay with us up until the hour, till 12 o'clock. I will be here with you on 88.9 FM for your feel-good weekend.
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0: That was Amy Winehouse with Valerie, and I tell you what, I had a really good friend of mine. Her name was Valerie, and she was an amazing cook. Yep, Valerie, she was one of a kind. Unfortunately, we lost her to cancer, but she had an incredible story. She was a victim of domestic violence, and she had metal plates in her head and in her spine, and she still turned up for work every single day. And she was the best cook on the face of this earth, I would have to say. And unfortunately, she ended up going to, it's quite a story, she ended up going to actual prison to get her certificate in hospitality. She rang me up really excited saying, guess what, I'm finally getting my certificate. That's how messed up the training system was for people living in remote areas. She waited and waited for years and years to get this certificate, and she got it in prison. So how's that grab you, hey? That's another story about how things go terribly wrong, but yet they can go terribly right at the same time.
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1: Good afternoon, I'm Jamel Wells. Australian senators are calling on tech executives to face a parliamentary inquiry in the wake of global AI breaches. Toby Goff reports.
2: Federal authorities confirmed an OpenAI bot bypassed security controls on a Medicare portal in June. The tech giant took months to notify Australian authorities. Rogue research models are also confirmed to have targeted government agencies in the United States. Federal leaders warn global safeguards are now needed to ensure humans remain in control of artificial intelligence. Green Senator Sarah Hanson-Young is leading a parliamentary inquiry into AI and data centres. She argues top bosses, including OpenAI's Sam Altman, must now face public questioning and commit to lasting industry regulation. Toby Goff reporting.
1: The federal government's rolling out a six-week campaign as the H5 strain of bird flu spreads to new species and regions. Agriculture Minister Julie Collins says public vigilance remains crucial, with more than 650 cases or suspected cases nationwide. Authorities are urging pet owners to keep dogs on leads in coastal and wetland areas and report any sick or dead wildlife. Diplomatic efforts to resolve the Middle East conflict have collapsed after the US president rejected Iran's latest peace plan. Iranian diplomats presented a proposal through mediators at the UN, offering a seven-day timeline to reopen the Strait of Hormuz. Donald Trump says those terms are out of the question.
3: They want to make a deal, and I think that's fine. I like making a deal too. But that deal would not be acceptable.
1: Police are investigating two crashes that have left three people in a critical condition south of Brisbane. Firefighters have freed a man from wreckage at Rochedale before he and a passenger were taken to hospital. In a separate incident, a teenager was hit by two cars at Belmont. Police are looking for a driver who left the scene. A man's been taken to hospital after being pulled unconscious from the water on the New South Wales mid-north coast. He was spotted by a drone being used to monitor the Cape Hawke area for sharks. Hundreds of AFL fans trying to return from Melbourne have had their flights disrupted. Some Virgin flights have been cancelled, with passengers being told they may have to wait until Tuesday to get back. Virgin says low visibility due to poor weather limited flights into Melbourne.

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0: Brisbane fans are pinching themselves after the Lions pulled off a show-stopping comeback against the Dockers to take three AFL flags in a row. Trailing by 17 with less than 5 minutes to go, the Lions took four unanswered goals to win 96-89 at the MCG. The countdown is now on for today's NRL preliminary final. Andrew Lucas reports.
2: Penrith and Newcastle will battle it out for a spot in this year's grand final against the Roosters. Nathan Cleary has been declared fit to overcome a foot injury for the minor premiers as they chase a sixth grand final in 7 years. While last year's Wooden Spooners, Newcastle, were unchanged as they aim to qualify for their first grand final since 2001. Kickoff is at 4 p.m. with a crowd of 50,000 expected at a core stadium. Andrew Lucas, Sydney.
0: And the Wallaroos have beaten Scotland 30 points to 10. That's news and sport.
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about now, about now, about now, about now, about now, about now, about now, about now, about now, about now, about now, about now, about now, about now, about now, about now, about now, about now, about now, about now, about now, about now, about now, about now, about now, about now, about now, about now, about now, about now, about now, about now, about now, about now, about now, about now, about now, about now, about now, about now, about now, about now, about now, about now, about now, about now, about now, about now, about now, about now, about now, about now, about now, about now, about now, about now, about now, about now, about now, about now, about now, about now, about now, about now, about now, about now, about now, about now, about now, about now, about now, about now, about now, about now, about now, about now, about now, about now, about now, about now, about now, about now, about now, about now, about now, about now, about now, about now, about now, about now, about now, about now, about now, about now, about now, about now, about now, about now, about now, about now, about now, about now, about now, about now, about now, about now, about now, about now,

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1: Good afternoon, I'm Jamel Wells. We're being asked to play a greater role in the fight against the H5 strain of bird flu as it spreads. The federal government is launching an advertising campaign to help people recognise symptoms and stop domestic pets coming into contact with infected animals. Agriculture Minister Julie Collins has praised the public response so far.
2: I do want to thank Australians again for the reporting of sick and dead birds, with over 50,000 calls now to the National Emergency Animal Disease Hotline. I reiterate that at this stage there is no evidence of any infections in our poultry or agriculture systems and the risk to human health remains low.
1: The federal government's under pressure to limit the expansion of artificial intelligence due to privacy concerns. An autonomous agent has hacked government security systems, prompting calls for two AI companies to face a parliamentary inquiry. Nationals MP David Littleproud has told Nine things are moving too quickly.
3: We need to slow down, we need to understand the benefits of this, control it and make sure we maintain control of it. And I think the fact that not only Australian agencies but now US agencies have been breached, if that's not a red flag, I don't know what is.
1: The federal government's facing criticism over a rise in federal multicultural grants. One Nation data claims more than $300 million in funding has been awarded since the government came to power, with 94% of the funds directed to Labor seats. Party leader Pauline Hanson is calling for an urgent review of the decision-making process. US President Donald Trump has rejected a new proposal from Iran to reopen the Strait of Hormuz and stop regional fighting. Tehran offered a 7-day timeline to reopen the oil shipping corridor if America lifts its naval blockade. Plans to upgrade Queensland's ageing weapons licensing database are underway. Residents have stockpiled almost 18,000 guns this year, reigniting calls for a register to be prioritised. There are delays for fans getting to this afternoon's NRL clash in Sydney due to a freight train breakdown on the Central Coast. It's caused major delays for trains heading from the Central Coast and Newcastle. Sydney Train spokesperson Jaz Tumba says buses are replacing some services.
4: We've got buses being arranged right now. We're operating some trains, very limited trains, on the wrong tracks in order to get them through towards the city, so they're being diverted onto the opposite track.
1: The knock-on effects from yesterday's wild weather has led to flooding.

0: Casey McLean says, will do anything for his team.
1: Yo, he's a big thing, he's kind of, what he's done so far, it feels like he's bloody Superman. Like, he's got such toughness, not just physical toughness, but being able to, mentally prepare yourself that your body's not 100% right, but being able to still do it, it's kind of something I look up to them.
0: Fremantle still feeling the disappointment after using Wharfie time in the AFL Grand Final and it backfired. The Dockers were leading the Lions by 17 points with less than 5 minutes left. And Alex Dimonor has beaten world number 2 Alexander Zverev at the Labor Cup. That's news and sport.
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0: the 60s. The best of the 60s, the 70s, the 80s, the 90s, today. Come on, baby. Let's do that. 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
1: Good afternoon, I'm Jamel Wells. US President Donald Trump has criticised Iran's latest peace proposal aimed at reopening the Strait of Hormuz. Iran offered a seven-day timeline to restore shipping lanes and restart talks in exchange for the US lifting sanctions and a ceasefire. Mr. Trump says Iran only wants to negotiate because it's vulnerable.
2: And what they want to do is immediately open the Hormuz Strait. You know why? Because they're dying. You know why they're dying? Because they have no money coming in.
1: A Senate inquiry is called on the heads of OpenAI and Anthropic to face a public inquiry. A Greens-led committee claims the public deserves transparency about recent data intrusions into Medicare and US government agencies. Advocates say Australia needs to work with tech firms to boost security. Efforts are underway to better educate Australians about the signs of the H5 strain of bird flu and how to protect their pets. The federal government's launching an advertising campaign to try to curb the spread of the virus. The campaign will run for 6 weeks. A report claims there's a big pay gap for Indigenous workers. The UTS research has found Indigenous workers earned around 84 cents for every dollar earned by other Australian workers. Professor Noreen Young says the Indigenous workforce is undervalued.
3: Excuses are lack of education, lack of experience. That's simply not the case anymore. A degree doesn't protect you, and we can only assume that there's some unconscious bias going on about the skills of Indigenous people and the value of Indigenous labour.
1: A police officer's in a stable condition after being stabbed in the neck near Brisbane. He's been injured on a call out to an assault in a house. A woman's died in a single car crash in the New South Wales Hawkesbury area. Emergency crews called to Melong this morning say the woman in her 40s died at the scene. Police are investigating a fire in an abandoned Melbourne theatre. Brian Wilson reports.
4: Collingwood's Austral Theatre is a grand 1921 building, but just after midnight, fire crews rushed to the scene after multiple reports of flames. The firefighters took almost an hour to bring the blaze under control. Their efforts were hampered by the collapse of the heritage building's roof. The site was empty at the time, with plans for the development of apartments. The cause of the blaze has been deemed suspicious. It was one of several commercial buildings that went up in flames overnight, including a gym and martial arts centre in the nearby suburb of Maidstone. That blaze is also under investigation. Brian Wilson, Melbourne.
1: In finance, one Australian dollar buying 70.2 US cents.
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1: Newcastle fans trying to get to this afternoon's preliminary final in Sydney are warned of train delays and heavy traffic down the M1. The Knights and Panthers are looking to secure a spot in the grand final. Former Newcastle Premiership winner Mark Hughes has told the Continuous Call team he's among fans heading down the motorway.
5: Yeah, the big red and blue convoy. It's very busy, bit of rain, but we're all in high spirits, ready for a big red and blue ambush.
1: In the NRLW, the Broncos are ahead of the Titans 20-4 in the second half, and Brisbane fans are still feeling the shock after four late goals propelled the Lions to a third AFL premiership. That's the latest news.

0: 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Whoa, whoa.
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1: Good afternoon, I'm Jamel Wells. Australian senators are calling on tech executives to face a parliamentary inquiry in the wake of global AI breaches. Toby Goff reports.
2: Federal authorities confirmed an OpenAI bot bypassed security controls on a Medicare portal in June. The tech giant took months to notify Australian authorities. Rogue research models are also confirmed to have targeted government agencies in the United States. Federal leaders warn global safeguards are now needed to ensure humans remain in control of artificial intelligence. Green Senator Sarah Hanson-Young is leading a parliamentary inquiry into AI and data centres. She argues top bosses, including OpenAI's Sam Altman, must now face public questioning and commit to lasting industry regulation. Toby Goff reporting.
1: The federal government's rolling out a 6-week campaign as the H5 strain of bird flu spreads to new species and regions. Agriculture Minister Julie Collins says public vigilance remains crucial, with more than 650 cases or suspected cases nationwide. Police are investigating two car crashes that have left three people in a critical condition south of Brisbane. A driver and passenger have been injured in a crash near Rockdale. A teenager's been hit by two cars at Belmont. A number of people have been charged after a brawl in Fremantle during the AFL Grand Final. Philippa Maher reports.
3: Amongst around two dozen arrests was a group of people charged with assaulting two police officers. Police say the officers were trying to arrest a 25-year-old man on South Terrace, which was crowded with fans watching the game on giant screens, when five other people got involved. A female officer received a laceration to the head and a male officer injured his knee. Both were taken to hospital for treatment. The group is charged with three offences each, including assaulting and obstructing a public officer. Police say most of the crowd behaved responsibly, with a total of 45 charges laid against 26 people and 43 move-on notices issued. Philippa Maher reporting.
1: NRL fans heading to today's preliminary final in Sydney are advised to allow extra travel time. Lines have reopened after a freight train breakdown. Sydney Train spokesperson Jazz Tumba says there could still be some delays.
4: The key message for our passengers is to allow extra travel time if you are going to the game, or make alternative travel arrangements.
1: There have been no reports of damage after an overnight earthquake in Victoria's Gippsland. The magnitude 3.9 tremor was recorded near Ensay. In finance, one Australian dollar buying 70.2 US cents.
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1: The Panthers' preliminary final with the Knights will soon be underway as both teams fight for a spot in the grand final against the Roosters. Penrith halfback Nathan Cleary will start from the bench as he battles a foot injury. Fremantle denies activating Wharfie time during the AFL grand final impacted the result. Brisbane used the bell-tolling boost to boot four consecutive goals and win by 7 points. Coach Justin Longmuir says blaming Wharfie time takes away from the Lions' big comeback.
5: I don't think that has any impact. Like, did Charlie's Country Road celebration have any impact on the game? Probably not. Like, but I don't think we can put it down to that. I just think we can put it down to, yeah, one of the better teams of all time. Backs against the wall, they found something and we just didn't have the answer for that.
1: And George Russell has won the Azerbaijan Grand Prix. That's the latest news and sport.
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1: Good afternoon, I'm Jamel Wells. We're being asked to play a greater role in the fight against the H5 strain of bird flu as it spreads. The federal government is launching an advertising campaign to help people recognise symptoms and stop domestic pets coming into contact with infected animals. Agriculture Minister Julie Collins has praised the public response so far.
2: I do want to thank Australians again for the reporting of sick and dead birds, with over 50,000 calls now to the National Emergency Animal Disease Hotline. I reiterate that at this stage there is no evidence of any infections in our poultry or agriculture systems and the risk to human health remains low.
1: The federal government's under pressure to limit the expansion of artificial intelligence due to privacy concerns. An autonomous agent has hacked government security systems, prompting calls for two AI companies to face a parliamentary inquiry. National's MP David Littleproud has told Nine things are moving too quickly.
3: We need to slow down, we need to understand the benefits of this, control it and make sure we maintain control of it. And I think the fact that not only Australian agencies, but now US agencies have been breached, if that's not a red flag, I don't know what is.
1: The federal government's facing criticism over multicultural grants. One Nation data claims more than $300 million has been awarded since the government came to power, with 94% of the funds directed to Labor seats. Party leader Pauline Hanson is calling for an urgent review. A one-year-old girl has died in a single car crash at Mackay in Queensland. Police say the car left the road and rolled. A five-month-old boy has serious injuries. The 22-year-old woman driving has minor injuries. A man's been taken to hospital after being pulled from the water unconscious on the New South Wales mid-north coast. He was spotted by a drone monitoring the Cape Hawke area for sharks. Charges have been laid after a brawl in Fremantle as 40,000 fans watched the AFL Grand Final. Six people have been charged over the assault of two police officers. Police made 26 arrests and issued 43 move-on notices. Tourism operators say regional areas will suffer without migrant workers. The federal government plans to cap working holiday visas and require some workers to be in a ballot for a visa. The Queensland Tourism Industry Council's Natasha Wheeler says it's very concerning.
4: In 6 months' time, we actually won't be able to open if we lose the working holiday market. So, you know, there's a particular business up there, 60% of their workforce is international backpackers. That regional workforce coming in, we don't have people here to fill the jobs and with the skills that want to do those jobs.
1: In finance, one Australian dollar buying 70.2 US cents.
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1: With the Newcastle and Panthers NRL preliminary final just underway, Panthers co-captain Nathan Cleary has been benched nursing a foot injury. Jack Cogger and Jack Cole will start in the halves. Scott Sorensen has also been called into the starting side in place of Isaiah Papali'i. NRL legend Brad Fittler says if the Panthers are doing well, it will give Cleary another 7 days to rest. In the NRLW, the Broncos are into the grand final after beating the Titans 20-8. That's news and sport.
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1: Tired of the same old routine? 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
1: Good afternoon, I'm Jamel Wells. US negotiators have not officially responded to Iran's proposal to reopen the Strait of Hormuz, despite President Donald Trump publicly rejecting the offer. Iran has offered a seven-day timeline to restore shipping lanes and restart talks in exchange for the US lifting sanctions and a ceasefire. Mr. Trump says Iran only wants to negotiate because it's vulnerable.
2: And what they want to do is immediately open the Hormuz Strait. You know why? Because they're dying. You know why they're dying? Because they have no money coming in.
1: A Senate inquiry has called on the heads of OpenAI and Anthropic to face a public inquiry. A Greens-led committee claims the public deserves transparency about recent data intrusions into Medicare and US government agencies. Advocates argue Australia needs to work with tech firms to boost security. A report claims there's a big pay gap for Indigenous workers. The UTS research has found Indigenous workers earn around 84 cents for every dollar earned by other Australian workers. Professor Noreen Young says the Indigenous workforce is undervalued.
3: Excuses are lack of education, lack of experience. That's simply not the case anymore. A degree doesn't protect you, and we can only assume that there's some unconscious bias going on about the skills of Indigenous people and the value of Indigenous labour.
1: A 35-year-old man's been charged with attempted murder after two police officers were stabbed in Brisbane. One has neck wounds and the other head injuries after being called to a disturbance in Hermont. Six paddlers have been rescued after two outrigger canoes capsized in a swell at Botany Bay in Sydney. One woman has been treated for hypothermia. Police are investigating a fire in an abandoned Melbourne theatre. Brian Wilson reports.
4: Collingwood's Austral Theatre is a grand 1921 building, but just after midnight, fire crews rushed to the scene after multiple reports of flames. The firefighters took almost an hour to bring the blaze under control. Their efforts were hampered by the collapse of the heritage building's roof. The site was empty at the time, with plans for the development of apartments. The cause of the blaze has been deemed suspicious. It was one of several commercial buildings that went up in flames overnight, including a gym and martial arts centre in the nearby suburb of Maidstone. That blaze is also under investigation. Brian Wilson, Melbourne.
1: In finance, one Australian dollar buying 70.2 US cents.
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1: Panthers co-captain Nathan Cleary has been seriously injured soon after entering the preliminary final match against Newcastle. That's as a result of a tackle by Phoenix Crossland, who's been sent off. Francis Menelalua has made an early try for the Knights.
5: Best has got support on the inside, the outside. Edwards in cover, back on the inside. Menelalua scores. The Panthers are up. Look at that sea of red and blue, Darryl. Oh, the Knights, they strike first.
1: That call on the continuous call team. Penrith leads the Knights 14-6 at half-time. Brisbane fans are still celebrating after the Lions pulled off a show-stopping comeback against the Dockers to take three AFL flags in a row. And the Wallaroos have beaten Scotland 30-10 in their global series bout. You're up to date. That's the latest news and sport.
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1: Hello, I'm Jamel Wells. The heads of OpenAI and Anthropic have been called to face a Senate inquiry after cyber breaches by rogue AI agents. The Greens say tech leaders must answer to the public after an OpenAI bot breached a Medicare site and US government agencies. Deputy Prime Minister Richard Marles has told News 24 it shows the urgent need for better guardrails for tech firms operating in Australia.
2: It should ultimately be the safest technology in the world, but that requires a lot more work, and what we've seen in the last week highlights that. Whilst the impact, as I said, was minor, the seriousness of it is that it is a very significant warning.
1: The federal government is rolling out a six-week campaign as the H5 strain of bird flu spreads to new species and regions. Agriculture Minister Julie Collins says public vigilance remains crucial, with more than 650 cases or suspected cases nationwide. US President Donald Trump has rejected a new proposal from Iran to reopen the Strait of Hormuz and stop regional fighting. Tehran has offered a seven-day timeline to reopen the oil shipping corridor if America lifts its naval blockade. A number of people have been charged after a brawl in Fremantle during the AFL Grand Final. Philip Amar reports.
3: Amongst around two dozen arrests was a group of people charged with assaulting two police officers. Police say the officers were trying to arrest a 25-year-old man on South Terrace, which was crowded with fans watching the game on giant screens, when five other people got involved. A female officer received a laceration to the head and a male officer injured his knee. Both were taken to hospital for treatment. The group is charged with three offences each, including assaulting and obstructing a public officer. Police say most of the crowd behaved responsibly, with a total of 45 charges laid against 26 people and 43 move-on notices issued. Philip Amar reporting.
1: A man's been taken to hospital after being pulled from the water unconscious on the New South Wales mid-north coast. He was spotted by a drone being used to monitor the Cape Hawk area for sharks. Surf Life Saving spokesperson Steve Pearce has told Nine it was a lucky discovery.
4: One of our UAV pilots spotted an unconscious male floating face down and was able to notify our control operations centre, and he's been transported to Manning Base Hospital in a critical condition. Again, it's just, moves on about the dangers of swimming at beaches when there's no lifeguards or lifesavers on duty, and there wasn't at that time.
1: There are no reports of damage after an overnight earthquake in Victoria's Gippsland. The magnitude 3.9 tremor was recorded near Ensay. In finance, one Australian dollar buying 70.2 US cents.
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1: The Newcastle Knights are through to the NRL Grand Final after beating the Panthers 22-14. The win sets up a showdown with the Roosters next week. Sandon Smith sealed the game with his second full-field try of the match, as heard on the continuous call.
5: He's over the 40, he's over the 30, he's over the 20. Time's not going to get him. The Newcastle Knights are going to the Grand Final.
1: In the NRLW, Brisbane are through to their fifth grand final after beating the Titans 20-8. And Fremantle's still feeling the disappointment after using Wharfy time in the AFL grand final backfired. You're up to date. That's the latest news and sport.
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1: Good evening, I'm Chris McCarthy. The Newcastle Knights have gone from NRL wooden spooners to their first grand final in 25 years. The Novocastrians defeating Penrith 22-14 at a Coors Stadium despite playing a man down for the entire second half. Phoenix Crossland sent off just before the break after a hip drop tackle which left Penrith star Nathan Cleary with a compound fracture to his ankle. Sandon Smith sealing the victory in the final minute with his second try of the night as heard on the continuous call.
2: The biggest win you have ever seen. That's going to be full time at a Coors Stadium. The Newcastle Knights with a man sent off. They played a man down for 44 minutes and Sandon Smith has just sent them through to the big death.
1: The Knights will face the Roosters in the grand final next Sunday night. The heads of two AI companies have been called to appear before a Senate committee and explain a number of recent security breaches. It comes after an autonomous agent hacked into Medicare without being told. The federal government argues the incidents demonstrate the need for guardrails to control the technology. One Nation is accusing the federal government of pork barrelling, with in-house data claiming 94% of multicultural grants have gone to Labor-held seats. Party leader Pauline Hanson says over $300 million has been handed out without proper oversight. The government is defending the grant, saying they support community infrastructure and social cohesion. Tourism operators say regional areas will suffer without migrant workers. The federal government will rein in the number of backpackers on working holiday visas by implementing a ballot system for second and third years on the permits. Queensland Tourism Industry Council's Natasha Wheeler says it will devastate operators.
3: In 6 months' time, we actually won't be able to open if we lose the working holiday market. So, you know, there's a particular business up there, 60% of their workforce is international backpackers. That regional workforce coming in, we don't have people here to fill the jobs and with the skills that want to do those jobs.
1: A woman has died in a single vehicle crash in the New South Wales Hawkesbury area. Emergency crews called to Melong say the woman in her 40s died at the scene. Three teenagers have been charged with stabbing a man at Langwarrin in Melbourne. Police say the teenagers were trying to break into a vehicle outside the property when the man confronted them. The 41-year-old has been hospitalised in a stable condition. And charges have been laid after a brawl in Fremantle as 40,000 fans watched the AFL Grand Final. Police say they made 26 arrests and issued 43 move-on notices. Checking finance, one Australian dollar is currently buying 70.33 US cents.
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1: Repeating our top story, the Knights will face the Roosters next weekend in their first NRL Grand Final since 2001. Newcastle defeating Penrith 22-14. Sandon Smith scoring two full field tries has credited his team with the win.
4: I'm so happy to be here. It comes from the coaching staff down, Caelan, our skipper. Mate, we have full confidence in what we're doing here and it's paying us back now, mate.
1: The Broncos are through to the NRLW Grand Final after smashing the Titans 20-8. A new look Wallabies team under coach Les Kiss will face off against the South African Springboks later this hour. The match in Perth marks 1 year from the start of the Home World Cup. And Fremantle boss Joe Brereton is backing the use of Wharfie time despite its apparent supercharge of the Lions in the AFL Grand Final. Brisbane kicked 4 goals in 5 minutes following the activation. You're now up to date. That's the very latest in news and sport.
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1: Good evening, I'm Chris McCarthy. The opposition believes Australia's best defence against the threat of artificial intelligence is to develop its own capabilities. The heads of two AI companies have been called to appear before a Senate inquiry days after an OpenAI agent breached a number of government systems, including Medicare. Authorities are working to determine whether the incursions breached law. Deputy Liberal leader Jane Hume has told the ABC our systems must be protected.
2: The best way to do that is to use the most sophisticated AI to fight. AI. We can only do that if we are a trusted partner of the US and of those big companies in the US, whether it be Anthropic, whether it be OpenAI or others. And in order to do that, we want to make sure that we build those relationships, not threaten them.
1: Several men have been arrested at an Air Force base in the UK on suspicion of offences under Britain's Explosives Act. RAF Fairford in southwest England has been used by US forces to carry out bombing missions on Iranian missile sites responsible for attacking ships in the Strait of Hormuz. Nearby residents were evacuated as a major incident was declared. Iran's foreign minister says a negotiated solution is the only way to end the conflict with the US. It comes after US President Donald Trump publicly rejected a proposal by Tehran to open the Strait of Hormuz. Mr. Trump told reporters the seven-day peace plan requiring the end of a US naval blockade was not acceptable. The city of Bangkok has been declared a disaster zone after torrential rain triggered widespread flooding. Nearly 300 millimetres was recorded over 48 hours in the Thailand capital. The city's governor, Chatchat Sitipun, says the crisis poses a risk to human life. A man's been charged with attempted murder after two police officers were stabbed in Brisbane. One officer has neck wounds and the other head injuries after being called to a disturbance in Hamunt. Acting Chief Superintendent Heath McQueen says a 35-year-old man has been charged.
3: The incident, particularly this morning, highlights the type of commitment and courage that our officers demonstrate.
1: A national campaign has been launched to educate the public on H5 bird flu, including what to do when encountering a sick or dead bird. It comes as 652 cases of the strain are recorded across the country, with South Australia and Victoria bearing the brunt. South Australian authorities are calling for an experimental vaccine to be approved to protect sea lions. And One Nation is accusing the federal government of pork barrelling, with its in-house data arguing 94% of multicultural grants are being given to Labor-held seats. Checking finance, one Australian dollar is currently buying 71.35 US cents.
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1: Newcastle is through to the NRL Grand Final for the first time in 25 years after a dramatic 22-14 preliminary final victory over Penrith. The Knights playing a man down for 44 minutes after Phoenix Crossland was sent off for a hip drop on Panthers star Nathan Cleary, which saw him hospitalised. Penrith co-captain Isaiah Yeo says Newcastle showed plenty of belief.
5: It can be a superpower, and it's probably that for them at the moment. Got a lot of momentum. Crowd's right behind them too. I don't imagine Newcastle crowd will be... Yeah, I think that'll probably be the majority next week. You can feel like they'll feed enough, but yeah, belief and connection. I think they've got that in bucket loads at the moment.
1: The Wallabies are doing battle with top-ranked Springboks in Perth. South Africa currently leading 10-3 after 16 minutes. And Collingwood has secured its first win of the AFLW season, defeating GWS 34 points to 25. That's the very latest news and sport.
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0: The Big Nashville Band with Mark Miller out front, Sawyer Brown, and Thank God For You kicking off Hoedown tonight from Tamworth, and I'm Dan Misson.
1: And this is Howdy, another big show coming up, Dan.
0: Sure is, Howdy, as we play

0: audio of Slim talking about that very first tour.
1: Howdy, it coincides with an album that EMI released in the 1990s, which was part of the vintage catalogue containing a lot of Slim's old 78s.
0: Yeah, old favourites like Saddle Boy and Gum Trees by the Roadway. We'll play those old songs and lots more.
1: This is Hoedown and Mo Bandy up on Barstool Mountain.

0: The big band from West Virginia, Asleep at the Wheel, with an old song, Carina Carina.
1: What a good band, Asleep at the Wheel, and a tough name. Ray Benson out front, taking up the lead vocal. I mentioned at the top of the show, it was this week Slim Dusty and his wife Joy McKeon set out on their very first road tour. They opened at Maitland in the Hunter Valley of New South Wales. To coincide with the anniversary in 1994, EMI Records released volume number 5 of Slim's vintage collection, and I kept an interview I recorded with Slim, and he talked about those old songs and that very first tour. That's coming up next on Hoedown.
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11: And now, an archived Hoedown interview with Brian Howard.
1: And joining us on the line from Sydney is Slim Dusty. Welcome, Slim.
12: Thanks, Brian. Nice to say hello to you and to all our mates listening into the Old Timers program tonight.
1: Slim, I've just reviewed this album for Capital News, and I think I described the 1950s as one of the most memorable eras in Australian country music history. You must have so many fond memories of this time.
12: I certainly have, because it was in the 50s, the late 40s and the early 50s when Joy and I were married and we all worked together with Tim McNamara, and there was a real boom in country music all around Sydney and places. And because it was, that's where I first met my old mate Gordon, and there was Gordon Parsons, there was the McKean sisters, there was Lily Connors, there was Johnny Ashcroft, and there were just so many of us all working together. And then Tim finished up running his big talent quest, which the wind up was at the Town Hall in Sydney, and Reg was the winner of that. And then eventually Joy and I married, and Anne was only 2, I think. And then in 1954, that's when we hit the road full time, on the 19th of September 1954. We opened at Maitland.
1: That must have been great days, Slim.
12: It was. There wasn't a lot of money, but you didn't have to make a lot of money. I mean, the I think we've gone back, but we've certainly gone backwards with freedom, because we were, you know, the rules and regulations weren't there in those days, and you could do more or less your own thing, and you were left alone, and you were more happy. I mean, today you've more or less got to sign a certificate to go to the toilet. I mean, we're just so overgoverned and with red tape and rules and regulations, it's not funny anymore.
1: The touring must have been so different those days too, Slim, with the rough old roads and the caravans. I remember Barry Thornton saying once that if you saw another caravan on the road, you'd all pull up and have a look at it.
12: Yeah, we'd all pull up and have a yarn. Well, when we hit the road in 1954, it was a novelty to see a car and a caravan. And we opened at Maitland. It was very wet. As soon as we left Maitland and Newcastle, we were on the dirt roads all up through Bulladela, pushing the van up the hills and the mud. And, once on the outskirts of all towns, you were onto the dirt straight away. And bridges, we got blocked in a few places when with all the rain, the rivers and crossings were up. So that's one thing we can see if you look back. There have been a big bunch of progress in the roads and all the extra bridges. It happened slowly, but when we look back to the mid-50s, there's certainly been a lot of progress there.
8: And I suppose when you look at this album, Slim Dusty Vintage Album Number 5, you must think of a lot of those old days.
12: We certainly do, because there's only five of us in that first show. There was Joy, myself, and Barry, and only four of us, actually. And then chap we called Malcolm Mason, Larry Mason, we called him, and Joy's brother, he was advance agent on a motorbike, which broke down a lot, so we often caught up to the bloody advance agent, and things like that. So, you know, that was our first trip in 1954, and we took 3 months to go from Maitland up to over the border into Queensland, Toowoomba, and then back down through Warwick and all those places, coming back down to New England into Sydney. And that was the 3 months that I've said before. That was a 3 months trial run to see whether we could keep going and whether we'd still keep touring. And we came home for Christmas, and so we decided we'd have another go. We went out for 12 months then in 1955, and Johnny Ashcroft and his wife Shirley joined us, and we headed off down through the Riverina after Christmas and worked our way slowly to Melbourne. So we thought we'd take Melbourne by storm. We thought the country music was very strong down there, but it was more groups, more bands, not so many soloists, not so many single singers. And we showed the suburbs of Melbourne for about a month, and we froze financially and socially. We really did. But some of the points, we thought we'd change the name of our show, call ourselves the Queensland Touring Show or something, because the bad feeling still existed very strongly between the two states. And we never picked up, and we met up with the Gill Brothers Rodeo and Circus, and they said, go up through the Gippsland, where you've got good towns and good people up there. We did that, and we picked up through there, and then we came straight back through Melbourne and headed out through Western Victoria and then back into New South.
8: Slim, another part of the Slim Dusty songwriting team, of course, has been your lovely wife, Joy McKeon, who's also penned so many classics, especially in later years. But let's go back to these 1950s when she penned a song for you called Saddle Old Darky.
12: Yes, I'm not sure, but I think it could have been the first one that I recorded of Joy's. It's a story about some of her memories up in the Hunter Valley, because she was born in Singleton, and they still have relations up there in the Hunter, around Doyle's Creek. And it comes from that. The song does comes from some of the memories of her days going up there on school holidays and living up there with her granny and grandfather. And of course, that's where the other song came from, the old wind-up gramophone. That is quite a true story. Completely true.
8: Let's play this old song, Saddle Old Darkie.

0: But our special guest this week on Hoedown is Slim Dusty from the album Slim Dusty Vintage Album Number 5, featuring a few tracks here tonight with Slim. Slim, one of my favourite songs, and I suppose I always think it as a favourite because it's one of the first songs I learned to play when I first picked up the guitar back on the farm years ago. A song called Gum Trees by the Roadway, and it certainly takes me back to my home days on the old dairy farm beside the old dusty dirt road and the gum trees by the roadway.
1: We often see it. I drive a lot down the south coast, down to the Gippsland, and there's so many areas where you see it as a painting, with gum trees by the road and down by the rivers, beautiful Bombala, Nimity Bell on Monero, as old Tex says, beautiful areas of gum trees and the old weeping willows. But I wrote it on our second trip to Queensland. That was in 1956, I think. 55 or 56, when I had Johnny Ashcroft with me. And we were outside Marlborough, just parked by the side of the road in a bit of a camping area, a bit of a pull-off. And it was a beautiful moonlight night, and I was out there around the fire. And that's where I got the idea of gum trees by the roadway and willows by the creek. But I remembered some of the stories of some of the boys coming back from the war and going a bit astray before they settled down. So that's where I wrote it anyway.

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1: I've lived here in this country for 50 years or so, and I've traveled through the outback and beyond. Done my share of droving and mustering in the north, and I've even swam the Mitchell full in flood. Oh, I'm proud to be Australian, I've left no doubt of that, and if need be for this country I would fight.

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The music is country on Hoedown, and this is Brian Watkins.

0: Newcastle Balladeer, the late Brian Watkins on Hoedown, recording for the Hatley record label in Tamworth. And a beaut old song too, saluting Maitland's black boy, Jocko. The little statue in Maitland on the corner of Church and High Street. It's been there for a long, long time, since the 1880s. Jocko.
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0: 50 cents. 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I ain't got no cigarettes, but 2 hours of pushing.
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2: Let's slow the pace for this one, Dan. It's one of the old-time classic tearjerkers, showcasing that wonderful harmonies of the famous Everly Brothers, Don and Phil, with the John D. Loudermilk song,

boarding the plane was way overdue. So I went inside to the airline's desk. And I said, "Sir, I wonder why 1203 is so late." He said, "Oh, they probably took off late. Or they may have run into some turbulent weather and had to alter their course." 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

The tradition lives on. Sunday Night Hoedown.

0: Good to hear that one, howdy, Bobby Bear, and pour me another Tequila Sheila. 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
1: Well, it sure livened up our show tonight, Dan, especially after that sad song from the Everly Brothers.
0: Sure did. Let's play a song from the late Freddie Fender, a remake of an old pop song first recorded by Les Paul and his wife Mary.

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0: playing country music from Tamworth tonight on Hoedown. Norma O'Hara Murphy is a regular on our playlist with songs like that, Darlin' Billy.
1: That was a very popular song for Norma and was a real favourite too, especially with the young girls competing in talent quests.
0: We're playing a few songs from Maitland tonight, and this is Maitland-based singer Christina George and I'll Paint the Town.

0: All the way from North Queensland, the fabulous Gattani sisters, Pauline and Jenny, and the old Tom T. Hall classic, Country Is.
1: I did a gig with the girls recently, Dan, at Camel Wheel in outback Queensland. The girls are now living back in Australia after working for several years in America. What's on now, Dan?
0: One for the oldies, howdy, Reg Lindsay and the Blues.

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0: The Victorian band Saltbush, led by Bernie O'Brien, to kick off another hour of Hoedown from Tamworth, and that's Take Your Time.
1: Paying tribute to the famous old radio show, Hoedown. And coming up shortly, more of the voice of the late Slim Dusty, talking about more of his early recordings.
0: This is Ann Kirkpatrick and Jeff Brown with their Golden Guitar-winning song, Orchard Street.

0: We could never forget the work of that man. What a contribution he made to country music in Australia. The late Trevor Day and the Old Man's Kingdom.
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0: Don Gibson on Hoedown, one of his many big hits from the 1960s, Sea of Heartbreak. Howdy, I believe you found something pretty special in your archives.
1: Dan, a very memorable night for me on Hoedown was back in the 90s when I rang up the famous American songwriter Mel Kilgore on his 60th birthday. Now, Mel Kilgore was the man that wrote big hits like Wolverton Mountain and Ring of Fire. And at that time, he was also the manager of Hank Williams Jr. Fortunately, I kept that old interview, and here is part of that interview.
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3: One of the world's great songwriters, Mel Kilgore, is our guest tonight on the line from Music City, Nashville, Tennessee. 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
4: Thank you, Brian.
3: First of all, happy 60th birthday.
4: Thank you so much. It felt good on this birthday. I was kind of shaky going into it. But, gosh, I guess it doesn't hurt to be 60. I want to live to, be as old as my uncle Clifton Clowers, who wrote the song Wolverton Mountain, and he's 102.
3: I want to talk about your songwriting career in just a while, but first of all, I'd like to talk about your singing career. How did you start off?
4: I started off carrying Hank Williams' guitar when I was 14. Hank Williams started out on the Louisiana Hayride, his first big lick in country music show business, other than playing, those little bars and saloons in Alabama. I met him when they started the Hayride, and that was 1948, and I was 14 then.
3: He must have been a huge influence on a young 14-year-old. Did he teach you much, Mel?
4: Yes, he did. We was riding along in a car, and he was reading True Romance comic books. And I said, Hank, why do you read all those sissy books? And he said, boy, this ain't sissy books. This is where I get my ideas for songs. I said, no kidding. He said, yeah, listen to this. Why can't I free your doubtful mind and melt your cold, cold heart? I said, wow, that's how you write those songs? He said, well, you've got to really live it, I said, if you want to write hit songs, you got to live it. He said, you got to fall in love and have your heart broken in a million pieces before you can write a great love song. And so I remember that, and I did. Fell in love with my teenage sweetheart. She broke my heart, and I wrote my first million seller, More and More by Webb Pierce, and 30 years later, the same song by Charlie Pride.

0: That's the way it sounded back in the 1950s. The late and great Webb Pearce with the song written by my guest on the program tonight, Merle Kilgour, and the song More and More. Merle, they must have been very exciting times back in those days. It was the first time pedal steel guitar had been used on the Webb Pearce sessions, and he was selling a lot of records of those days.
1: Absolutely. And Webb was just the king of country music then. Every record was number one. And it was then from the Hank Williams influence that Tony Bennett had recorded Hank Williams songs. And so Guy Lombardo started recording country songs, and one of the first country songs he recorded was More and More, because he was on the same record label that Webb Pearce was on. And so I had a pop record by Guy Lombardo, and then several different people around the world started recording that song. And that kind of launched my career as a songwriter.
0: And it would have paid a few bills, too, back in those days.
1: Oh, absolutely. It sure did. In fact, I thought it was so easy. I just wrote that in about 10 minutes on the way to the TV show. I said, well, this songwriting is a piece of cake. And I didn't write another hit song until 1959, when I wrote Johnny Reb by the late Johnny Horton.

0: The late Johnny Horton and the song Johnny Reb, written by Merle Kilgore. Merle is our guest tonight on the program, live from Nashville, Tennessee. Merle, the next time we heard your name as a songwriter was beside the monster hit for Claude King in the 1960s with the classic song Wolverton Mountain. I know it's a question you must have answered so many times, but how did you write that song?
1: Well, Clifton Clowers is my uncle, and he was having a birthday, and I decided to go up and see him for his birthday. And he inspired me in country music because my mother would take me from, and my mother and dad would take me from Shreveport, Louisiana, to Arkansas, and in north central Arkansas, neck between the towns of Marlton and Clinton, Arkansas, is a little mountain called Wolverton Mountain. And my mother was born there, and Clifton Clowers could play a mandolin and a fiddle. And as kids, he just had us completely hypnotized when he would play and pick and sing. And so he really gave me my first introduction in country music. Clifton, we're speaking, is 102 years old. And Clifton Clowers is just one of the nicest people I've ever met in my life. So I want to do something special for him. So I wrote this song. And I sang it to him his birthday. And he looked me straight in the eyes. And he said, Merle, that's a hit song. You've written another hit. Well, I got so excited that I pitched that song to Johnny Horton. And this was 1959 when I wrote it. I pitched that song to Johnny Horton, and he looked me straight in the eyes and said, Merle, that's the worst song you've ever written. And I was on tour with George Jones. We were in a hotel room having a few drinks, and I said, George, listen to this song. I sang it to him. He said, I hate mountain songs. I could not give that song away. And Claude King came to Nashville to record, and my friend Tillman Franks was his manager, and he said, Merle, we're going to do kind of a folk album, because folk music was really happening then. And he said, have you got a mountain song or anything like that? I said, a mountain song? I sure do. And I sang in Wolverton Mountain to Claude. They recorded the song, just throwing me a bone to help me out with my move in Nashville. And that song just broke all existing records. And became a hit worldwide. It's been recorded by Nat King Cole. It was the last song that Louis Armstrong ever recorded, Wolverton Mountain.
0: Merle, would you like to introduce the song tonight from Claude King?
1: I certainly will. Here's one of my dear friends, and he's from Shreveport, Louisiana, and here's how he made Wolverton Mountain famous. Come on in, Claude, and sing it.

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I'll take my chances and climb that mountain, though clipped on flowers, he might take my life.

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It's too lonesome

0: That's the big song out of the 1960s, recorded by Claude King, written by Merle Kilgore, one of the great songwriters of the world of music, and he's my guest on the show tonight, live from Nashville, Tennessee. Merle, that song is one of the most familiar introductions of any song in the world. I think the old Warburton Mountain with those girls doing that little...
1: That little Swiss yodel.
0: And I bet that song paid a few bills.
1: Oh, absolutely. That one did it for me. It really did. I mean, it answered all prayers and got me out of my old beat-up Ford and got me into a nice new Cadillac. And, you know, a hillbilly singer is in heaven with a Cadillac or a Lincoln.
0: Mel, there are so many things I would love to talk to you tonight about on the show, but we're about to lose the line. Mel Kilgore, thanks for joining us tonight.
1: Get warm, Brian. God bless.
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0: Gee, there was a bloke that knew his way around a good song. The late Chris Ledoux on Hoedown. And what you gonna do with a cowboy?
1: Yeah, with a young Garth Brooks doing backup vocals there with his hero, Chris Ledoux. 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
0: Welcome back to Hoedown, Sunday night from Tamworth. As I mentioned in the last hour of the first Slim Dusty tour in 1954, where the show opened in Maitland in the Hunter Valley of New South Wales. Now in 1994, the EMI record people released Volume 5 of the Slim Dusty Vintage Collection. And at that time, I had Slim Dusty on the phone to talk about that first tour and how he recorded some of those old songs.
9: Our guest tonight is Slim Dusty. We're going through a few of the tracks from the Slim Dusty Vintage Album Number 5, featuring 20 great classics here from EMI Records. Probably two of the most famous country music classics of all time in Australia, and the way they turned out to be the A and B side of this record, Saddle Boy and A Pub With No Beer.
10: Yes, it's quite ironic because Gordon was down at Max Maley's place on the property down there, and I came through with Chad and the rest of the team, and we met up with Gordon and he joined us, and then he came with us for a bit of a spin down through there, and we got talking about so forth and this, and he said, "Oh, I've just about finished another song," and this, I said, "What's it called?" He said, "It's called A Pub and No Beer." I said, "That's the funniest thing I've heard for years." I was really tickled. So of course him and Chad had a pretty good night on some whiskey in the caravan park at Wagga, and they finished the Pub and No Beer. Finished the whiskey too, I think. But anyway, and then I was back in Sydney after that, and I was on the showgrounds then with Frank Foster, and before we went north I wanted to do a few more singles, so I was only going to cut four, and I never had a lot of songs. I had three and I had nothing to sort of make the fourth. Then I thought of Ned with his Pub With No Beer, so I suggested it to him. He said, "Well, I'm not doing much at present, do it." And we put it down as the B-side to Saddle Boy. And of course it was released, and I was coming back into Ipswich, I think it was, from Western Queensland, and someone said, "Bob Rogers, the young DJ, is playing your song on the charts. It's coming into the charts in Queensland." And I thought, that's impossible, because that was unheard of for a poor old hillbilly to be anywhere like that. And anyway, Bob Rogers picked it up. He got another appointment down in Sydney, and he brought the Pub and That Beer with him, and they thought he was mad. But he did it as a gimmick and a novelty and a try, and he stuck his neck out and he started to play it in Sydney. So then it took off. So it's amazing how it happens. It came out, it got released, it did that, it got onto the hit parades, and I'd sprouted out and bought myself a red, white and blue 57 Ford, and that was had my name splashed all down the side. It was pretty big time. We had our trucks all very gaily sign written. So it was driving up and down the eastern coast of Australia and switching around, picking up the pub and no beer and all the hit parades. I suppose that was one of the greatest times of satisfaction I remember, because I thought, well, I think I've made it. Oh, it's a

0: And there it is, the famous pub of no beer. And Slim, every time I think of it, we certainly always think of dear old Ned.
1: He was a likeable, lovable character, and he really has left his mark on the Australian country music scene with that song and with many others, and with his own unique style of humour and the way he put it over. So, I mean, you can have some people who may be similar, but there was only ever one Ned, and he was certainly a character, and he'll be remembered just for that.
0: Slim, on behalf of all the Hoedown listeners, we've got so many Slim Dusty fans. Every time we do a survey, the OLSD is always up there, number one, hundreds and hundreds ahead of any others. And mate, it's been wonderful to talk to you again tonight on Hoedown.
1: Thanks very much, Brian, and to all our great mates out there. Keep it Australian. I'll do my best to keep it that way. And always keep coming up and just talking as if we all live next door, and that's the way it should be. So as I always say, good health, good luck, God bless, and good seasons until we meet you again.

0: 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So good to hear Slim talking about those famous songs.
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0: Taylor and Back to My Old Northern Home, back in the days when Buck was recording for Slim Dusty on Nulla Records. He was also featured in the movie Walk a Country Mile.
1: Yeah, Buck came to us from Charters Towers in Queensland back in the 1980s. He was a bricklayer at the Towers. His real name was Kedron Snyder. He later changed that to Kedron Taylor. Lived in Tamworth for some time too with his young family. Very talented singer and musician.

0: That's Vince Gill. And give me one more last chance. That's the show. We've got to go.
1: Thanks, Dan. And thanks for listening tonight, wherever you are. And thanks to our wonderful sponsors.
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1: Good evening, I'm Chris McCarthy. Primary support for a federal One Nation government has overtaken Labor and the Coalition in both New South Wales and Queensland, according to new polling. Pauline Hanson's party recorded a 36% share of the vote in the Sunshine State, 11 points clear of Labor in the latest news poll. The minor party was least popular in Victoria on 25%. The heads of OpenAI and Anthropic have been called to face a Senate inquiry after cyber breaches by rogue AI agents. The Greens say tech leaders must answer to the public after an OpenAI bot accessed a number of government agencies, including Medicare. Deputy Prime Minister Richard Marles has told News 24 it shows the urgent need for better guardrails for tech firms operating in Australia.
2: It shouldn't ultimately be the safest technology in the world, but that requires a lot more work, and what we've seen in the last week highlights that. Whilst the impact, as I said, was minor, the seriousness of it is that it is a very significant warning.
1: UK police are about to provide an update after several men were arrested on suspicion of explosives offences near an Air Force base home to US bombers engaged in the Iran conflict. Bomb disposal crews are examining a number of vehicles near RAF Fairford in the country's southwest. Counter-terror officers are leading the investigation. Iran's foreign minister says a negotiated solution is the only way to end the conflict with the US. It comes after US President Donald Trump publicly rejected a proposal by Tehran to open the Strait of Hormuz, telling reporters the 7-day peace plan requiring the end of a US naval blockade was not acceptable. Efforts are underway to better educate Australians about the signs of the H5 strain of bird flu and how to protect their pets. The federal government is launching a 6-week advertising campaign to try curb the spread of the virus. A man has been rushed to hospital after being pulled from the water unconscious on the New South Wales mid-north coast. He was spotted by a drone being used to monitor the Cape Hawk area for sharks. Surf Life Saving spokesperson Steve Pearce has told Nine it was a lucky discovery.
3: One of our UAV pilots spotted an unconscious male floating face down and was able to notify our control operations centre, and he's been transported to Manning Base Hospital in a critical condition. Again, it's just, you know, moves on about the dangers of swimming at beaches when there's no lifeguards or lifesavers on duty, and there wasn't at that time.
1: And Victoria is likely to adopt Jack's Law no matter who wins November's state election. Both sides of politics have committed to giving police power to search anyone in public for weapons using handheld metal detectors. In finance, one Australian dollar is buying 70.25 US cents.
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1: The Wallabies have held on to continue their unbeaten streak under coach Les Kiss, defeating the top-ranked Springboks 42-38 in Perth. Newcastle Knights coach Justin Holbrook says he couldn't be happier with his side's preliminary NRL final victory. Newcastle defeated Penrith 22-14, a man down in the second half after Phoenix Crossland was sent off for a hip drop on Nathan Cleary, leaving the Penrith star with a suspected fractured ankle. Holbrook says the side wasn't short on motivation.
4: It's a combination of everyone just thinking about what they were able to do, thinking about how many fans came down and the train stopped and the buses and the traffic, and it took them 4 hours to get here, and then for the players to win a game like that, couldn't be happier.
1: And South Africa is currently 8-357 with 1 over left to bat in the first innings of a second one-day international against Australia in Johannesburg. That's news and sport.
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1: Good evening, I'm Chris McCarthy. Five men have been arrested in the UK on suspicion of explosives offences near an Air Force base home to US bombers engaged in the Iran conflict. Bomb disposal crews are examining a number of vehicles near RAF Fairford in the country's southwest. Evacuation centres have been set up after homes were evacuated. Local resident Julian has told the BBC he was told to leave in the early hours of the morning.
2: There were three police cars in the drive, all flashing lights, and we saw a lot more police cars on the way out. So it was certainly worrying and not knowing what it was about. He said he couldn't give any further information.
1: Tehran says it's waiting for a definitive response to its proposal to reopen the Strait of Hormuz. Iranian officials have offered a seven-day timeline to reopen the critical shipping strait, delivered through Qatari mediators at the United Nations. US President Donald Trump has told reporters the terms of the plan are unacceptable. In a post to social media, Iran's foreign minister says only a negotiated solution can end the conflict. One Nation has overtaken the Coalition and Labor in both Queensland and New South Wales while narrowly trailing the government in South Australia and WA, according to latest polling. The minor party holds a 36% share in Pauline Hanson's home state, according to News Poll. Anthony Albanese remains preferred Prime Minister 56 points to 44 over the One Nation leader. Both major parties believe an AI agent's breach of Medicare shows the need for Australian involvement in developing our own artificial intelligence. The heads of both OpenAI and Anthropic have been called to appear before a Senate inquiry into the technology. The Greens argue the public deserves transparency about the breach. Liberal Senator James Patterson has told News 24 he doubts it's the first incursion of its kind.
3: Whether they were training models in this instance or whether someone has commercially bought an AI agent and has tasked it for seeking information from the Australian government, I guarantee you that if this was a AI company based in the People's Republic of China and it engaged in a breach of Australian government networks, they will not be sending an email to any inbox to let us know.
1: A Queensland police officer is being hailed a hero after chasing down a man accused of stabbing him in the neck in Brisbane. A 35-year-old has been charged with two counts of attempted murder over the incident this morning. Two officers are in hospital in stable conditions. And WA police have made 26 arrests after a brawl in Fremantle as 40,000 fans watched the AFL Grand Final. Checking finance, one Australian dollar buying 70.28 US cents.
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1: The Wallabies have held on to defeat the Springboks 42-38 in Perth. Australia hanging on with just 11 men on the field in the final stages to seal the victory. Captain Harry Wilson has told Nine he couldn't be prouder of the group.
5: First in the world champions in our own backyard here, and we're excited, we're up for it. Gee whiz, that was a crazy last 10 minutes, but that first 70 minutes, the way we played, we implemented our game plan, we did exactly what we wanted, we stepped up in the physical battle, and I'm so proud of the boys.
1: Newcastle has stunned Penrith to seal their first NRL Grand Final appearance since 2001. The Knights playing a man down for the entire second half on their way to a 22-14 win. And South Africa has set a total of 365 for Australia to chase in the second ODI in Johannesburg. The Aussies none for 34 in reply after six overs. You're now up to date. That's the latest news and sport.
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1: Hello, I'm Chris McCarthy. The opposition believes Australia's best defence against the threat of artificial intelligence is to develop its own capability. The heads of two AI companies have been called to appear before a Senate inquiry days after an OpenAI agent breached a number of government systems, including Medicare. Authorities are working to determine whether the incursions breached law. Deputy Liberal Leader Jane Hume has told the ABC our systems must be protected.
2: The best way to do that is to use the most sophisticated AI to fight sophisticated AI. We can only do that if we are a trusted partner of the US and of those big companies in the US, whether it be Anthropic, whether it be OpenAI or others. And in order to do that, we want to make sure that we build those relationships, not threaten them.
1: Anthony Albanese remains preferred Prime Minister in the latest polling despite a surge from One Nation in New South Wales and Queensland. The minor party has overtaken both Labor and the Coalition in both states while trailing narrowly in South Australia and WA in the latest news poll. Pauline Hanson trails 44 to 56 as preferred PM. Five men have been arrested at an Air Force base in the UK on suspicion of offences under Britain's Explosives Act. RAF Fairford in southwest England has been used by US forces to carry out bombing missions on Iranian missile sites responsible for attacking ships in the Strait of Hormuz. Nearby residents were evacuated as a major incident was declared. Iran's foreign minister says a negotiated solution is the only way to end the conflict with the US. It comes after US President Donald Trump publicly rejected a proposal by Tehran to open the Strait of Hormuz. Mr. Trump told reporters the seven-day peace plan requiring the end of a US naval blockade was not acceptable. A Queensland police officer is being hailed a hero after chasing down a man accused of attacking him and another officer. A 35-year-old has been charged with two counts of attempted murder over the alleged stabbings near Brisbane. Acting Chief Superintendent Heath McQueen says both officers were hospitalised as a result.
3: The incident, particularly this morning, highlights the type of commitment and courage that our officers demonstrate.
1: A national campaign has been launched to educate the public on H5 bird flu, including what to do when encountering a sick or dead bird. It comes as 652 cases of the strain are recorded across the country, with South Australia and Victoria bearing the brunt of the disease. South Australian authorities are calling for an experimental vaccine to be approved to protect sea lions. And One Nation is accusing the federal government of pork barrelling, with in-house data arguing 94% of multicultural grants are given to Labor seats. In finance, one Australian dollar buying about 70.3 US cents.
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1: The Newcastle Knights have gone from NRL Wooden Spooners to their first grand final in 25 years. The Novocastrians defeating Penrith 22-14 at Accor Stadium. Three Australian women have played out finals tennis matches in Asia. Craig Gabriel reports from Beijing.
5: For the first time since 2017, there's been a tour-level final between two Australian women. In Seoul, Kim Birrell, playing her third career final, has defeated Maya Joint for her first career title, 6-4, 6-2, and that'll move her to a career high just outside the top 40. And in Singapore, Talia Gibson unfortunately lost that final to Canadian Leila Fernandez, 7-5, 6-love. It was the first time since 1977 that three Australian women have been in finals on the same weekend. Craig Gabriel, Beijing.
1: That's the latest news and sport.
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1: Hello, I'm Chris McCarthy. Authorities are stepping up Australia's response to the escalating H5 bird flu outbreak, with more than 650 detections now recorded across the country. A six-week advertising blitz is underway to better educate the public about the signs of bird flu and how to protect their pets. Federal Agriculture Minister Julie Collins says it's about staying as prepared as we possibly can.
2: The fact that we've been able to detect the bird flu from its very first moment it arrived and as it makes its way across the country shows what a strong system Australia has in terms of our biosecurity. And again, I do want to thank the Australian public for their role in that. They have been tremendous.
1: A Senate committee has called on the heads of OpenAI and Anthropic to front a public inquiry. The Greens-led committee claims the public deserves transparency about recent data intrusions into Medicare and US government agencies. The opposition has cautioned against a strained relationship with the companies, arguing Australia needs to work alongside them. Tehran says it's waiting for a definitive response to its proposal to reopen the Strait of Hormuz. In a post on social media, Iran's foreign minister says only a negotiated solution can end the conflict. It comes after the US president told reporters he would not support the current proposal. Donald Trump says Iran only wants to negotiate because it's vulnerable.
3: And what they want to do is immediately open the Hormuz Strait. You know why? Because they're dying. You know why they're dying? Because they have no money coming in.
1: Counter-terror officers are leading an investigation after a major incident was declared at a UK Air Force base, which has been hosting US bombers engaged in the Iran conflict. Five men have been arrested near RAF Fairford under suspicion of explosives offences. Gloucestershire police evacuating a number of nearby homes as a precaution. A Queensland police officer is being hailed a hero after chasing down a man accused of stabbing him in the neck in Brisbane. A 35-year-old has been charged with two counts of attempted murder over the incident. Two officers are in hospital in stable conditions. Tourism operators say regional areas will suffer without migrant workers. The federal government will rein in the numbers of backpackers on working holiday visas by implementing a ballot system for second and third year permits. Queensland Tourism Industry Council's Natasha Wheeler says it will devastate operators.
4: In 6 months' time, we actually won't be able to open if we lose the working holiday market. So, you know, there's a particular business up there, 60% of their workforce is international backpackers. That regional workforce coming in, we don't have people here to fill the jobs and with the skills that want to do those jobs.
1: Also making news, the governor of Bangkok has declared the city a disaster zone after widespread flooding. The capital has been inundated after 300 millimetres of rain fell over a 48-hour period.
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1: Newcastle has won an epic preliminary NRL final, Andrew Lucas reports.
6: The Knights have stunned the Panthers 22-14 to reach their first grand final since 2001 in special scenes at a core stadium in front of a 57,000 strong crowd. They battled with 12 men for 45 minutes after Phoenix Crossland was sent off for a hip drop tackle on Nathan Cleary. The Panthers superstar, who started from the bench, was taken to hospital with a compound fracture in his left leg. Sandon Smith was the hero with a double to set up a decider with the Roosters next week. Andrew Lucas at a core stadium.
1: The Wallabies have extended their unbeaten record under coach Les Kiss with an emphatic victory over the Springboks in Perth. Australia holding on to win 42-38 with just 11 men on the field in the final stages. And Fremantle's AFLW side has surged into the top eight after defeating Adelaide.
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1: Hello, I'm Chris McCarthy. Primary support for a federal One Nation government has overtaken Labor and the Coalition in both New South Wales and Queensland, according to new polling. Pauline Hanson's party recorded a 36% share of the vote in the Sunshine State, 11 points clear of Labor in the latest news poll. The minor party was least popular in Victoria on 25%. The heads of OpenAI and Anthropic have been called to face a Senate inquiry after cyber breaches by rogue AI agents. The Greens say tech leaders must answer to the public after an OpenAI bot accessed a number of government agencies, including Medicare. Deputy Prime Minister Richard Marles has told News 24 it shows the urgent need for better guardrails for tech firms operating in Australia.
2: It shouldn't ultimately be the safest technology in the world, but that requires a lot more work, and what we've seen in the last week highlights that. Whilst the impact, as I said, was minor, the seriousness of it is that it is a very significant warning.
1: Five men have been arrested in the UK on suspicion of explosives offences near an Air Force base home to US bombers engaged in the Iran conflict. Bomb disposal crews were seen examining a number of vehicles near RAF Fairford in the country's southwest. Neighbours to the base have been evacuated from their homes. Local resident Julian has told the BBC he was told to leave in the early hours of the morning.
3: It was concerning. There were three police cars in the drive, all flashing lights, and we saw a lot more police cars on the way out, so it was certainly worrying and not knowing what it was about. He said he couldn't give any further information.
1: Iran's foreign minister says a negotiated solution is the only way to end the conflict with the US. It comes after US President Donald Trump publicly rejected a proposal by Tehran to open the Strait of Hormuz. Mr. Trump told reporters the seven-day peace plan requiring the end of a US naval blockade was not acceptable. Efforts are underway to better educate Australians about the signs of the H5 strain of bird flu and how to better protect their pets. The federal government is launching a six-week advertising campaign to try curb the spread of the virus. Victoria is likely to adopt Jack's Law no matter who wins November's state election. Both sides of politics have committed to giving police power to search anyone in public for weapons using handheld metal detectors. The law is named after Jack Beasley, a Gold Coast teenager fatally stabbed in 2019. Also making news, a shark-spotting drone has helped identify a man struggling in the water on the New South Wales mid-north coast, and a Scottish grandmother has earned a Guinness World Record named the oldest female Fortnite streamer on Twitch. 78-year-old Kath Bowie has been live-streaming her gaming sessions for 9 years.
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1: The Knights will face the Roosters in their first NRL Grand Final since 2001. Newcastle defeating Penrith 22-14, a man down in the second half. Sandon Smith scoring two full-field tries has credited his team with the win.
5: I'm so happy to be here. It comes from the coaching staff down, Kaelin, our skipper. Mate, we have full confidence in what we're doing here, and it's paying us back now, mate.
1: The Broncos are through to the NRLW Grand Final after smashing the Titans 20-8. The Wallabies have defeated the Springboks by 4 points in Perth, and Fremantle boss Joe Brereton is backing the use of Wharfie time despite its apparent supercharge of the Lions in the AFL Grand Final. Brisbane kicked 4 goals in 5 minutes following the activation. And Collingwood has secured its first win of the AFLW season, defeating GWS 34-25.
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1: Hello, I'm Chris McCarthy. Authorities are stepping up Australia's response to the escalating H5 bird flu outbreak, with more than 650 detections now recorded across the country. A six-week advertising blitz is underway to better educate the public about the signs of bird flu and how to protect their pets. Federal Agriculture Minister Julie Collins says it's about staying as prepared as we possibly can.
2: The fact that we've been able to detect the bird flu from its very first moment it arrived and as it makes its way across the country shows what a strong system Australia has in terms of our biosecurity. And again, I do want to thank the Australian public for their role in that. They have been tremendous.
1: A Senate committee has called on the heads of OpenAI and Anthropic to front a public inquiry. The Greens-led committee claims the public deserves transparency about recent data intrusions into Medicare and US government agencies. The opposition has cautioned against a strained relationship with the companies, arguing Australia needs to work alongside them. Tehran says it's waiting for a definitive response to its proposal to reopen the Strait of Hormuz. In a post on social media, Iran's foreign minister says only a negotiated solution can end the conflict. It comes after the US president told reporters he would not support the current proposal. Donald Trump says Iran only wants to negotiate because it's vulnerable.
3: And what they want to do is immediately open the Hormuz Strait. You know why? Because they're dying. You know why they're dying? Because they have no money coming in.
1: Counter-terror officers are leading an investigation after a major incident was declared at a UK Air Force base, which has been hosting US bombers engaged in the Iran conflict. Five men have been arrested near RAF Fairford under suspicion of explosives offences. Gloucestershire police evacuating a number of nearby homes as a precaution. A Queensland police officer is being hailed a hero after chasing down a man accused of stabbing him in the neck in Brisbane. A 35-year-old has been charged with two counts of attempted murder over the incident. Two officers are in hospital in stable conditions. Tourism operators say regional areas will suffer without migrant workers. The federal government will rein in the numbers of backpackers on working holiday visas by implementing a ballot system for second and third year permits. Queensland Tourism Industry Council's Natasha Wheeler says it will devastate operators.
4: In 6 months' time, we actually won't be able to open if we lose the working holiday market. So, you know, there's a particular business up there, 60% of their workforce is international backpackers. That regional workforce coming in, we don't have people here to fill the jobs and with the skills that want to do those jobs.
1: Also making news, the governor of Bangkok has declared the city a disaster zone after widespread flooding. The capital has been inundated after 300 millimetres of rain fell over a 48-hour period.
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1: Newcastle has won an epic preliminary NRL final, Andrew Lucas reports.
6: The Knights have stunned the Panthers 22-14 to reach their first grand final since 2001 in special scenes at a core stadium in front of a 57,000 strong crowd. They battled with 12 men for 45 minutes after Phoenix Crossland was sent off for a hip drop tackle on Nathan Cleary. The Panthers superstar, who started from the bench, was taken to hospital with a compound fracture in his left leg. Sandon Smith was the hero with a double to set up a decider with the Roosters next week. Andrew Lucas at a core stadium.
1: The Wallabies have extended their unbeaten record under coach Les Kiss with an emphatic victory over the Springboks in Perth. Australia holding on to win 42-38 with just 11 men on the field in the final stages. And Fremantle's AFLW side has surged into the top eight after defeating Adelaide.
0: More than just music.
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1: Hello, I'm Chris McCarthy. Primary support for a federal One Nation government has overtaken Labor and the Coalition in both New South Wales and Queensland, according to new polling. Pauline Hanson's party recorded a 36% share of the vote in the Sunshine State, 11 points clear of Labor in the latest news poll. The minor party was least popular in Victoria on 25%. The heads of OpenAI and Anthropic have been called to face a Senate inquiry after cyber breaches by rogue AI agents. The Greens say tech leaders must answer to the public after an OpenAI bot accessed a number of government agencies, including Medicare. Deputy Prime Minister Richard Marles has told News 24 it shows the urgent need for better guardrails for tech firms operating in Australia.
2: It shouldn't ultimately be the safest technology in the world, but that requires a lot more work, and what we've seen in the last week highlights that. Whilst the impact, as I said, was minor, the seriousness of it is that it is a very significant warning.
1: Five men have been arrested in the UK on suspicion of explosives offences near an Air Force base home to US bombers engaged in the Iran conflict. Bomb disposal crews were seen examining a number of vehicles near RAF Fairford in the country's southwest. Neighbours to the base have been evacuated from their homes. Local resident Julian has told the BBC he was told to leave in the early hours of the morning.
3: It was concerning. There were three police cars in the drive, all flashing lights, and we saw a lot more police cars on the way out, so it was certainly worrying and not knowing what it was about. He said he couldn't give any further information.
1: Iran's foreign minister says a negotiated solution is the only way to end the conflict with the US. It comes after US President Donald Trump publicly rejected a proposal by Tehran to open the Strait of Hormuz. Mr. Trump told reporters the seven-day peace plan requiring the end of a US naval blockade was not acceptable. Efforts are underway to better educate Australians about the signs of the H5 strain of bird flu and how to better protect their pets. The federal government is launching a six-week advertising campaign to try curb the spread of the virus. Victoria is likely to adopt Jack's Law no matter who wins November's state election. Both sides of politics have committed to giving police power to search anyone in public for weapons using handheld metal detectors. The law is named after Jack Beasley, a Gold Coast teenager fatally stabbed in 2019. Also making news, a shark-spotting drone has helped identify a man struggling in the water on the New South Wales mid-north coast, and a Scottish grandmother has earned a Guinness World Record named the oldest female Fortnite streamer on Twitch. 78-year-old Kath Bowie has been live-streaming her gaming sessions for 9 years.
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1: The Knights will face the Roosters in their first NRL Grand Final since 2001. Newcastle defeating Penrith 22-14, a man down in the second half. Sandon Smith scoring two full field tries has credited his team with the win.
5: I'm so happy to be here. It comes from the coaching staff down, Kaelin, our skipper. Mate, we have full confidence in what we're doing here, and it's paying us back now, mate.
1: The Broncos are through to the NRLW Grand Final after smashing the Titans 20-8. The Wallabies have defeated the Springboks by 4 points in Perth, and Fremantle boss Joe Brereton is backing the use of Wharfie time despite its apparent supercharge of the Lions in the AFL Grand Final. Brisbane kicked 4 goals in 5 minutes following the activation. And Collingwood has secured its first win of the AFLW season, defeating GWS 34-25.

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0: 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Thanks to sponsor Tamworth Building Supplies.
1: Good morning, I'm Dusty Fitzpatrick. The opposition believes Australia's best defence against the threat of AI is to develop its own capability. The heads of two AI companies have been called to appear before a Senate inquiry days after an OpenAI agent breached a number of government systems, including Medicare. Authorities are working to determine whether the incursions breached law. Deputy Liberal leader Jane Hume has told the ABC, "Our systems must be protected."
2: The best way to do that is to use the most sophisticated AI to fight sophisticated AI. We can only do that if we are a trusted partner of the US and of those big companies in the US, whether it be Anthropic, whether it be OpenAI or others. And in order to do that, we want to make sure that we build those relationships, not threaten them.
1: Anthony Albanese remains preferred Prime Minister according to analysis of news polls despite a surge from One Nation in New South Wales and Queensland. The minor party has overtaken both Labor and the Coalition in both states while trailing narrowly in South Australia and WA. Pauline Hanson trails 45-56 as preferred PM. Five men have been arrested at an Air Force base in the UK on suspicion of offences under Britain's Explosives Act. RAF Fairford in southwest England has been used by US forces to carry out bombing missions on Iranian missile sites responsible for attacking ships in the Strait of Hormuz. Nearby residents were evacuated as a major incident was declared. Iran's foreign minister says a negotiated solution is the only way to end the conflict with the US. It comes after President Donald Trump publicly rejected a proposal by Tehran to open the Strait of Hormuz. President Trump told reporters the seven-day peace plan requiring the end of a US naval blockade was not acceptable. A Queensland police officer is being hailed a hero after chasing down a man accused of attacking him and another officer. The 35-year-old's been charged with two counts of attempted murder over the alleged stabbings near Brisbane. Acting Chief Superintendent Heath McQueen says both officers were hospitalised as a result.
3: The incident, particularly this morning, highlights the type of commitment and courage that our officers demonstrate.
1: And a national campaign has been launched to educate the public on H5 bird flu, including what to do when encountering sick or dead birds. 652 cases of the strain have been recorded across the country, with South Australia and Victoria bearing the brunt of the disease. In finance, the Australian share market forecast to open up 3 points, one Aussie dollar buying 70.2 US cents.
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1: The Newcastle Knights have gone from NRL wooden spooners to their first grand final in 25 years. The Novocastrians defeating Penrith 22-14 at Accor Stadium, despite playing a man down for the entire second half. Three Australian women have played out finals tennis matches in Asia. Craig Gabriel reports from Beijing.
4: For the first time since 2017, there's been a tour-level final between two Australian women. In Seoul, Kim Birrell, playing her third career final, has defeated Maya Joint for her first career title, 6-4, 6-2, and that'll move her to a career high just outside the top 40. And in Singapore, Talia Gibson unfortunately lost that final to Canadian Leila Fernandez, 7-5, 6-love. It was the first time since 1977 that three Australian women have been in finals on the same weekend. Craig Gabriel, Beijing.
1: And the Wallabies have defeated the Springboks. That's news and sport.
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6: Well, across the region for today, we've got ourselves a cloudy one. And, well, we could even see a chance of a shower, maybe even developing, and the chance of a thunderstorm a bit later on today as well. Heading for highs of 21 degrees for Tamworth, Quirindi and Baraba for today. 23 the high for Gunnedah, expecting a top of 25 for Narrabri. Going for 22 in Manila, 13 for Walker and 18 for both Nundle and Mararundi. In Tamworth right now, we're sitting on 14 degrees. It's 11 in Quirindi and it's currently 13 in Gunnedah.
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0: good morning to you with Supertramp at 88.9. You're on the Brekkie Show with Scotty this morning. And I tell you what, I had a great weekend. I hope you did as well. Went and checked out the festival for dogs yesterday. So many four-legged friends cruising around and having themselves a good time. Great event, actually. Well done to the Tamworth Regional Council for putting on such a great event like that. All of the different providers that are out there across our region to help out our canine friends. But not only that, seeing the dogs go through their paces as well and do their things as well with the agility training and stuff. Oh, amazing. Love to see my dogs do that, but you know what? They just go mental. I just don't think that they'd be able to do it. But anyway, I'll tell you what, also Festival of Light, wasn't that fantastic to see that on the weekend? Great event as well. Went and checked that out. Macy Gray last night apparently went really, really well in town at the Tamworth Town Hall. So some great stuff that happened across the weekend. I hope you got out there and enjoyed it. But I'll tell you what, we're going to enjoy this week as well, because if you're a Newcastle Knights fan, well, I tell you what, you are partying like it's 2001, aren't you? It's been the first time since the Newcastle Knights have played the grand final since 2001, and well, they are absolutely pumping in Newcastle. I'll give you the hot tip, and also up here too, all of the Knights fans, they're going absolutely crazy playing against the Roosters on next Sunday in the NRL grand final. Going to be very interesting to see how that all plays out. Hey, all that and well, we're going to be playing for $300 in the Guess the Gob today, and also we'll talk more about some of those things that happened across the weekend. Plus, we're going to be chatting to Adam from Technotune today. He joins us on the show. And also, we're going to be getting into our Stuff You May Have Missed. It's on the way in just a moment, including the result from Josh McCulloch over the weekend as well. All that and a whole lot more on the way here at 88.9. And good morning.
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0: Yeah, and the partner of the Sydney police officer who was tragically killed in a horror crash on Friday has spoken of the heartbreak. Constable Mia Lay's family is feeling, saying that she will always be in his heart. South African police launched a manhunt after 17 people were killed and 15 wounded in a shooting inside a township outside of Johannesburg. Senior Liberal James Patterson has defended Angus Taylor's leadership despite the coalition remaining at crisis level support 6 months after he warned the party had to change or die under Susan Lee. American tech giant OpenAI has revealed its breach of Medicare data is just one of dozens of cases where the company's artificial intelligence agents have gone rogue. Bob and Robbie Katter are pushing for North Queensland to become Australia's seventh state. The Fitzroy River in Rockhampton, Queensland has been named controversially as the Olympic rowing venue for the 2032 Games, despite being home to around about 500 crocodiles. Now, crocodile farms are actually calling for crocodile removals from Cairns, Townsville and Rockhampton to protect athletes. And residents in parts of Sydney and New South Wales South Coast are reporting swarms of bogong moths on balconies and near houses. The sports news and the Newcastle Knights are through to their first grand final since 2001 following their 22-14 victory over the Panthers. They'll meet the Roosters next week in a phenomenal year after going from last year's Wooden Spooners to a grand final. NRL CEO Peter Vlandis is under pressure to deliver ratings as Kylie Minogue's inclusion for the AFL Grand Final delivered massive ratings for the season. And Roosters utility Connor Watson fears that he might be ruled out of the Grand Final by the independent doctor. The curtain has closed on Lachie Neal's glittering career with Brisbane following a dramatic 12 months and a thrilling Grand Final at the MCG on Saturday as he prepares to join Collingwood next season. And Tamworth's very own Josh McCullough has won his first MMA fight through a TKO. How about that? That is, of course, what's doing the rounds at the moment. Here on 88.9 is Slim Dusty and Duncan. You're on the Brekkie Show with Scotty. Good morning.

0: 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Thanks to sponsor Tamara Private Hospital.
1: Are leading investigations into a major incident near an Air Force base that's hosting US forces involved in the conflict with Iran. Five men have been arrested on suspicion of explosives offences after a tip-off about three suspicious vehicles travelling towards RAF Fairford in England's southwest. About 85 homes were evacuated as a precaution, with residents unable to return to their homes overnight. Assistant Chief Constable Richard O'Cone says emergency services are well prepared for situations such as this.
2: Work to establish the full nature of this incident is ongoing, and we are in constant communication with our partners both locally and nationally. In particular, we are working closely with our partners in counter-terrorism policing.
1: A man has died in a two-car crash in Sydney's northwest. Police have been told a sedan and an SUV collided at Colby. A 19-year-old driver died on his way to hospital, while a 28-year-old driver's been treated for minor injuries. Investigations are ongoing. A clinical director at Sydney's St Vincent's Hospital asked a Sydney court to stop sending people accused of crimes to its under pressure emergency department. The Herald reports the request was made while the health facility was dealing with 17 mental health patients in its ED. A spokesperson says the informal request is no longer required. Authorities are stepping up Australia's response to escalating H5 bird flu, with more than 650 detections now recorded across the country. A six-week advertising blitz is underway to better educate the public about the signs of the disease and how to protect pets. Federal Agriculture Minister Julie Collins says it's about staying as prepared as we possibly can.
3: The fact that we've been able to detect the bird flu from its very first moment it arrived and as it makes its way across the country shows what a strong system Australia has in terms of our biosecurity. And again, I do want to thank the Australian public for their role in that. They have been tremendous.
1: The Treasurer is preparing to reveal a $6 billion improvement in the nation's underlying deficit. The federal government's been under pressure over government spending amid a looming rate hike from the Reserve Bank. The government has not yet revealed how the multi-billion dollar improvement has come about. New polling shows support for a federal One Nation government has overtaken Labor and the Coalition in both New South Wales and Queensland. Pauline Hanson's party recorded a 31% primary vote in New South Wales, ahead of Labor on 30, the minor party least popular in Victoria with 25%. In finance, one Australian dollar is buying 70.2 US cents.
4: G'day, it's Macca. If you missed the morning show last week, this is what you missed. We caught up with Judy, member for Barwon, Labor Party Stephen Lawrence, and spoke to him about these AI breaches and asked him if we had anything to worry about.
5: An AI chat agent. So basically, you can go to an AI company and create your own AI agent. So that can do things for you, like it might organise your schedule, book your flights, do lots of things that like a secretary would.
4: Yep.
5: So someone did that and they gave the agent the job of compiling some information about health. The AI went to an Australian government website looking for relevant information on vaccines and different public health issues, but met a firewall, basically a security thing, and of its own volition, obviously because of the instructions it's been given, it basically broke through the system.
4: Yeah, well.
5: Yeah, ChatGPT notified the Australian government, I think, a couple of months after that occurred. So that's all being looked into. No private information, as I understand it, was taken. But the reason I say there's a silver lining, Macca, is that it throws up this issue in the public debate about how do we regulate AI.
4: Today we talked to the police, we talked to the fireys, plus a whole heap on the Macca line for your Monday, 67639533, all after 9 a.m.
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12: Well, across the region for today, we've got ourselves a partly cloudy one, maybe the chance of a shower or thunderstorms to still sneak in as we head for highs of 21 for Tamworth, Quirindi and Baraba today. 23 the high for our friends in Gunnedah, 25 for Narrabri today, 22 for Manila, 13 for Walker and 18 for both Nundal and Mararundi. In Tamworth right now, it's 14 degrees, it's 11 in Quirindi and it's 13 in Gunnedah.
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12: Up next, we're going to be getting into our days of the year for today, but here's Seal. It's 88.9. Good morning.

Hill and A Kiss from a Rose at 88.9. You're with Scotty on the Brekkie Show this morning, and let's get into our days of the year for today. And today's days of the year is one that I know that everybody is going to love. It's Drink Beer Day today. That's right, it's Drink Beer Day. Now, this is where you get to sample a new beer, visit a brewery, or even just gather with some friends together to share and discuss one of the world's most popular drinks and drinking beer. But remember that you need to do it in moderation, of course, because God made beer for this very day. Thank you, Mr. Harvey. It's 88.9. Good morning on Drink Beer Day.

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David Bowie and China Girl at 88.9. You're with Scotty on the Brekkie Show this morning, and in some great news for all of us in Tamworth this morning, our very own Josh McCullough, he has won his first fight inside of the ring in his first MMA fight that he did over in Canada over the weekend. And, well, he won it in a technical knockout in around about 3 minutes. How about that? Hey, our very own Josh McCullough. He was outstanding in the ring, apparently, from everything that happened. I saw a little bit of the fight, but not a great deal. His opponent went down, and basically they were saying in controversial circumstances that, you know, he should get up, he should continue to fight. But no, a technical knockout was awarded, and Josh was through in 3 minutes' time. And basically the whole thing was all over in 3 minutes. And he managed to win his first ever MMA debut fight. How good is that? Josh on fire, and reactions on social media as well from his family and his friends. Absolutely beautiful stuff, and good on you, Josh. Good to see you killing it over there. He is, of course, going by the name Rambo these days, but I reckon he's more like Rocky, just quietly. It's 88.9, celebrating Josh McCullough this morning. Good morning.

0: Yep, celebrating our very own Josh McCulloch this morning for winning his first ever MMA bout over in Canada. What an absolute legend as well. And it is, of course, school holiday time at the moment. So remember, take 88.9 with you wherever you go.
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4: It's 6 o'clock. Good morning. I'm Josh Bryant. The final budget numbers will be released today, expected to show a $6 billion improvement in the bottom line. Federal politics editor Michael Packey explains.
5: Around this time of year, Treasury releases data which squares the nation's books for the last financial year. The underlying deficit is tipped to be $6 billion lower than predicted in the May budget. But exactly how this result has been achieved is not known as yet. Analysts believe strong commodity exports are likely to be the biggest contributor. The budget result comes as the Albanese government is under pressure to deliver more cost of living relief as the Reserve Bank begins its two-day board meeting today, which could result in another interest rate hike. Michael Packey reporting.
4: Five men have been arrested outside an RAF base in southwest England on suspicion of preparing a terrorist attack. A major incident was declared. About 80 homes have been evacuated as a precaution. The US military has been using the base to carry out strikes on Iranian missile sites. US President Donald Trump has told reporters the five men have been under investigation for some time.
6: Working with Britain, it was an amazing job. We had them under investigation. They were looking to do big damage to our fort, and working with the British worked out great.
7: Were they migrants?
6: It may have been Scotland Yard. I don't know. We worked with a lot of them.
4: A pedestrian is fighting for life after being hit by a car in inner Sydney. The man was found in a critical condition after being struck at Ultimo. A driver has been taken for mandatory testing. Travellers could face delays at Sydney Airport as security workers prepare to walk off the job again. Up to 50 screeners will strike from 10 o'clock tonight as they fight for better pay and conditions. The airport says contingency plans are in place and operations will continue as normal. Next generation drones are being rolled out at Sydney beaches to better detect sharks and increase drone coverage hours. Over 2 months this year, more than 1,000 sharks were detected with drones alerting swimmers and surfers. Agriculture Minister Tara Moriarty says they've warned beachgoers of sharks on more than 300 occasions.
8: We've been able to either sound shark alarms, move swimmers, talk directly to swimmers from these drones.
4: Also making news, police have now seized more than 100 weapons during a two-day police operation across New South Wales. And researchers say there's no evidence to suggest that daylight saving changes have any effect on a person's mental health. In finance, one Australian dollar is buying 70.2 US cents.
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9: The Newcastle Knights have pulled off what coach Justin Holbrook is describing as the greatest win in rugby league history. They're through to the NRL Grand Final, defeating the Panthers 22-14 at a Core Stadium, despite being a man down for more than half the game. The Panthers pushed for a winning try in the final minute, only for Sandon Smith to intercept a pass and race away 90 metres to put the game to bed. Knights centre Bradman Best telling the continuous call team he was praying Smith would get them home.
10: I was gone. I was on my hands and knees. And when he had about 30 to go, I knew he was home.
9: Nathan Cleary's had surgery on his leg to repair a compound fracture after a nasty hip drop tackle, which saw Phoenix Crossland dismissed. And the Wallabies have stunned the Springboks 42-38 in Perth, despite being shown four yellow cards in the last 11 minutes. That's sport. I'm Mike Pearsall.
4: 4 past 6, that's news and sport.
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0: Well, across the region for today, we've got a cloudy one, maybe the chance of a shower or even a thunderstorm as well, as we head for highs today of 21 degrees for Tamworth, Baraba and Quirindi, 23 the high for Gunnedah today, 25 expected for Narrabri, 22 for Manilla, 13 the high for Walker and 18 for both Nundal and Murrurundi. In Tamworth right now, it's 14 degrees, it's 11 in Quirindi and it's currently 12 in Gunnedah.
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0: Well, up next, we'll find out if it still holds up for today. But here's Madness, and It Must Be Love. It's 88.9. Good morning.

0: Madness, it must be love at 88.9. You're with Scotty on the Brekkie Show this morning, and it's time for
1: 88.9's Does It Still Hold Up Today?
0: Yeah, now this particular tune is a very, very interesting one. It comes out of the year 1975, and, well, the song opens with a distinct drum hit that mimics the sound of a headboard banging against a wall, basically. Now, this particular tune peaked at number 20 on the US Billboard Hot 100 back in the day. It managed to do pretty well here in Australia as well. But in 2009, the music channel VH1 named it the 45th best hard rock song of all time. Now, the original song actually runs for 8 minutes and 14 seconds, but back in the day, radio stations actually played a single edit, which went for 3 minutes and 56 seconds, which is the version that I've got for us for this morning. Now, there are several longer live versions as well, which span past 8 to 10 minutes of this particular tune too. Now, it was also featured in the 1993 movie Dazed and Confused and shows like The Simpsons and That 70s Show, and it's also a playable song in the campaign for Guitar Hero and appears on the in-game radio station KDSD in Grand Theft Auto San Andreas. The song I'm talking about is by the group Foghat, and, well, it's a song called Slow Ride. Let's take a listen to it. There's that drum beat. 88.9.
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0: There you go. That's Fog Hat and Slow Ride. Does it still hold up for today? I'll leave that one up to you. I certainly think it does. It's one of those songs that reminds me a lot of like Boston and things like that. So anyway, I'll leave that up to you. Does it still hold up for today? It's 13 past 6. It's 88.9.
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Caitlin Collins and a girl like you at 88.9. It's 23 past 6. You're with Scotty on the Brekkie Show this morning. Hope you had a great weekend. I certainly did. I went and checked out the gala day for dogs yesterday. What a great day. And everyone that was involved in that needs a round of applause, especially those guys that were there with the greyhounds. Great to see those and meet those that were up for adoption as well. Not that I could do that because I've got two of my own already that are both crazy dogs, but great to see them. And certainly did give me some consideration for a greyhound in the future, but probably not right now. But anyway, here's the Sunny Cowgirls. I've been everywhere. It's 88.9. Good morning.

The Sunny Cowgirls, they've been everywhere at 88.9. You with Scotty on The Brekkie Show. Coming up shortly, we'll get into some Twist Top trivia. And I wonder how all the Knights fans are feeling this morning. You're waking up with a sore head? Party time would have been happening overnight. It's 88.9.

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1: It's 6:30. Good morning. I'm Josh Bryant. Five men have been arrested outside an RAF base in England on suspicion of preparing a terrorist attack. Nine's Europe correspondent Josh Bavis reports.
2: Five men in three vans were intercepted by police and arrested in the early hours of the morning outside the RAF Fairford base to the west of London. They're being held on suspicion of preparing a terrorist act. The bomb disposal unit spent several hours investigating the contents of the vans, and about 80 homes in the town of Welford were evacuated as a precaution. The vans were reported to police by a resident who was suspicious. In July, the Iranian regime threatened to target this base because it's being used by the US for its long-range combat operations to strike Iran. In Welford, Josh Bavis.
1: An investigation is underway after a fatal crash in Sydney's northwest. Police have been told a sedan and SUV collided at Colby, trapping those in the smaller vehicle. The 19-year-old man behind the wheel of the sedan died while being transported to hospital. His passenger is in a critical condition. The final budget numbers for last financial year are due to be released by the Treasurer today. They're expected to show a $6 billion improvement compared to what was forecast in the May budget. It's likely that higher export revenue from strong commodity prices have contributed to the result. The Independent Planning Commission is preparing to hand down its decision on a proposal to extend the life of two mines in the Hunter. Hunter Valley Operations is looking to extend the life of its open cut north and south mines until 2045 and 2042 respectively. Environmentalists claim the plan would jeopardise Australia's emissions targets if approved, but the New South Wales Minerals Council Chief Executive Stephen Gallilee told James Willis there is broad support for the plan.
3: 16,000 people, mainly from the Hunter region, signed a letter of support for this project too. So it has the support of the community, local mayors, local MPs.
1: Polling data shows support for One Nation at a federal level in New South Wales has overtaken Labor and the Coalition. The analysis of the News Poll surveys conducted between July and September shows the minor party holds 31% of the primary vote in the state. The Albanese government holds 30%, the coalition sitting on 17%. Trade and technical courses are becoming increasingly popular in New South Wales high schools. Data shows more than a quarter of HSC students are now studying a vocational education and training course. And police are increasing their land and water patrols across Sydney as the weather warms up. In finance, one Australian dollar is buying 70.1 US cents.
4: G'day, it's Macca. If you missed the morning show last week, this is what you missed. We caught up with Judy, member for Barwon, Labor Party, Stephen Lawrence, and spoke to him about these AI breaches and asked him if we had anything to worry about.
5: An AI chat agent. So basically, you can go to an AI company and create your own AI agent. So that can do things for you, like it might organise your schedule, book your flights, do lots of things that like a secretary would.
4: Yep.
5: So someone did that and they gave the agent the job of compiling some information about health. The AI went to an Australian government website looking for relevant information on vaccines and different public health issues, but met a firewall, basically a security thing. And of its own volition, obviously because of the instructions it's been given, it basically broke through the system.
4: Yeah, wow.
5: Yeah, ChatGPT notified the Australian government, I think, a couple of months after that occurred. So that's all being looked into. No private information, as I understand it, was taken. But the reason I say there's a silver lining, Macca, is that it throws up this issue in the public debate about how do we regulate AI.
4: Today we talked to the police, we talked to the fireys, plus a whole heap on the Macca line for your Monday, 67639533. All after 9 a.m.
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12: Well, we got a cloudy one, maybe a chance of a shower or even a thunderstorm to sneak in for today as we head for highs of 21 for Tamworth, Quirindi and Baraba, 23 the high for Gunnedah today, expecting 25 in Narrabri, 22 in Manilla, 13 for Walker and 18 for both Nundle and Murrurundi. In Tamworth right now, it's 14, it's 11 in Quirindi and it's 12 in Gunnedah.
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12: Now, I know that there were Newcastle fans all throughout Tamworth yesterday that were going crazy at their TV screens after Sandon Smith scored that try and basically got the Newcastle Knights into the grand final. But what was it like in Newcastle last night at around about, say, 9:30, 10 o'clock, as the Knights fans were lining up outside the pubs and clubs and everything all in Newcastle, and the Newcastle Knights were coming back to Newcastle on their bus as all these fans, of course, braved the rain and also all of the cold weather, and they were all out there waving at the bus, and here they were. Listen to them. Yep. And the Knights were on the bus. They were waving back at them, and they were soaking all of that up as well. So great to see. Knights fans, they'll do anything for their team, especially at that time of the morning. And in the rain too. Twist Top Trivia next.

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Both dirty, both mean. Yes, and the dream was just the same. And I dreamed your dream for you, and now your dream is real.

Straits and Romeo and Juliet. Still to come on the Brekkie Show, we're going to be opening up the birthday book for today. But how about this, hey? No NRL team has ever won the premiership after getting 50 put on them. That's the Roosters. And no NRL team has ever won the premiership from outside of the top four. That's the Knights. One hoodoo is broken this weekend. Who's it going to be standing in the Hall of Fame on Sunday night? If you ask me, I'm a South fan. I'm on the Knights this week. That's right. It's 88.9.

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2: It's 7 o'clock. Good morning. I'm Josh Bryant. A security expert believes proxies linked to Iran are behind a suspected bomb plot targeting a United Kingdom airbase which is being used by the US military. Five men have been arrested on suspicion of explosives offences after British police received a tip-off about three vans travelling to RAF Fairford. Will Geddes has told Today Tehran has previously said the base is a military target.
3: The one thing we do know about Iran is that they use proxies. So there are a number of different potential smaller groups or informal groups that have been perhaps recruited via channels from Iran to actually undertake this possible attack.
2: Economists say a rate increase could cripple first home buyers who are already spending 42% of their income on mortgage repayments. As many as three further hikes could be on the cards in the next 6 months. Analysis suggests one rise would increase repayments by an average of $120 a month. The opposition argues it's not helpful for the Prime Minister to be amping up fear about a data breach involving an OpenAI agent accessing government websites. The heads of two AI companies have been called to appear before a Senate inquiry amid investigations into how the incident unfolded and why it took so long for the alarm to be raised. Shadow Defence Minister James Paterson says the next incident could be much worse.
4: This time it wasn't serious in terms of the data that was taken or the method of the intrusion, but next time it could be much more serious, and we need to be doubling down and investing, particularly in our government networks, to defend them better. And we're going to need to use AI to do that.
2: Sydney Airport says it does not expect any effect for passengers due to planned strike action tonight. A number of work safety officers will be walking off the job from 10 o'clock tonight. The airport says contingency arrangements have been put in place. More than 150 people have been charged during a two-day police blitz targeting violent offenders and knife crime across the state. Police seized 108 weapons, including 85 knives and 4 firearms, during Operation Foil. A free legal service is being set up to support victim survivors of sexual violence in the state. It will provide help with a range of matters, including reporting to police and the criminal justice process. Minister for the Prevention of Domestic Violence and Sexual Assault, Jodie Harrison, says the legal system can be overwhelming.
5: They're really aimed at helping victim survivors of sexual assault understand the criminal justice system. It'll provide legal advice and, in some cases, legal representation.
2: In finance, one Aussie dollar buying 70.1 US cents.
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6: Knights legend Matthew Johns has broken down after his former side secured its first grand final berth in 25 years. Newcastle defeated Penrith 22-14 in an epic preliminary final at a core stadium, playing a man down for 44 minutes and overcoming an 8-point half-time deficit. John says it means so much to the city of Newcastle.
7: I'm so happy for all the fans. They had to put up for a lot of years to get back to where they are now. And Justin Holbrook's done an unbelievable job. But what they did in that second half, it's, you know, today, even the fans getting into the game, nothing was straightforward.
6: That audio thanks to Fox Sports. Australia has gone down by 32 runs in the second one-dayer in South Africa, despite a 130-run opening partnership from Mitch Marsh and Travis Head. That's sport. I'm Mike Pearsall.
2: 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That's the latest news and sport.
8: Across New England, the Northwest and the Liverpool Plains, this is Woodley's Weather. 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
9: Well, we got a cloudy one, maybe the chance of some showers or even a thunderstorm a bit later as we head for highs of 21 for Tamworth, Quirindi and Baraba, 23 the high today for Gunnedah, expecting 25 in Narrabri, 22 for Manilla, 13 the high for Walker and 18 for both Dundal and Murrurundi. In Tamworth right now, we're sitting on 16, it's 13 in Quirindi and it's 14 at the moment in Gunnedah.
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9: Coming up next, we'll open up the birthday book again, but here's the Credence going out to Sheenie. This is Down on the Corner at 88.9. Good morning.

0: 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It's 7 past 7. 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
0: Yeah, and if it's your birthday for today, a happy birthday to you. Here's who you're sharing your birthday today with. Today, you're sharing your birthday with Hilary Duff, who turns 39. Shane Webke, the former Australian Rugby League footballer. He's a bit of a beast of a man, wasn't he? He was a big beast of a human being. He turns 52. Layla McKinnon, Australian TV presenter and host of A Current Affair. She turns 54. Naomi Watts, the Aussie actress, who turns 58 today. Mira Savino. She was in Romy and Michelle's high school reunion, and she was also in a number of other movies as well, including American Beauty. She turns 59. Jennifer Rush, who's the American singer who started her career with that big song, The Power of Love. She turns 66 today. And you're also sharing your birthday today with one of the great US singers of all time, who unfortunately passed away back in 2015, but he was an absolute legend and still lives on to this day. It's Benny King. Happy birthday, Benny. You'll never be forgotten, mate. This is Stand By Me. It's 88.9. Good morning.

0: Benny King, happy birthday to him for today. 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

0: Sonia Dada and Lover, you don't treat me no good no more. It's 23 past 7. This is the Brekkie Show. You're with Scotty this morning. And I tell you what, Josh McCullough, our very own lad, of course, from Tamworth. He's a Tamworth boy. He's gone good. He's gone over to Canada and he had his MMA debut over the weekend. Now, what is MMA? For those that don't know, MMA is basically a pathway towards UFC. It's well, MMA is UFC, really, but it's a pathway over to UFC over in Canada, is where Josh was. Well, he made his debut into the Hectagon over the weekend and he won by a technical knockout, and he took to social media just recently to say thank you to everyone, and well, here's what he had to say.
1: I've been absolutely bombarded with messages, support and love from the fight last night, so I just thought it'd be easier to just do a quick video and thank everyone. Most you saw last night, I won my MMA debut via doctor stoppage due to a big cut, but the amount of support and messages I've got from even fans that were in the event last night is pretty crazy. So yeah, to everyone that back home that bought the live stream, that watched it, that messaged me, that shared my stuff, it honestly generally means the world to me, and you know, I can't thank you enough. Massive thank you to Fight League Atlantic for giving me the opportunity to, you know, have my pro debut on such an amazing card. What's next? I guess take a couple days off. I'm here in Halifax for another day with Tessie, just relax, back into the gym Tuesday, and working towards the next fight, the next day. So who knows, hopefully we have some fight news coming soon, but once again, thank you so much everyone.
0: Beautifully done. Josh McCullough, of course, our very own lad from Tamworth, going great guns over there in Canada, winning his first MMA fight. Go you, good things.

0: 88.9 News. Thanks to sponsor Tamara Private Hospital.
1: It's 7:30. Good morning. I'm Josh Bryant. Final budget data is expected to show the nation's finances are in better shape, but interest rates are still expected to rise. Federal politics editor Michael Packey explains.
2: Treasury will hand down the final budget outcome for the last financial year, expected to show the underlying deficit is $6 billion lower than was forecast in the May budget. We don't know the reason for the improvement at this stage, but analysts believe high export revenue is likely to have been the main contributor. The better budget result is unlikely to spare homeowners from another interest rate hike as the Reserve Bank Board begins its two-day meeting today. The official cash rate is widely tipped to rise to a 15-year high of 4.6%. Michael Packey reporting.
1: Analysis of polling shows support for a federal One Nation government has overtaken Labor and Coalition in both New South Wales and Queensland. The Pauline Hanson-led outfit recorded a 31% primary vote in New South Wales, ahead of the Albanese Labor government on 30. One Nation is least popular in Victoria, with a primary vote of 25%. A man is fighting for life after being struck by a taxi in Sydney's inner suburbs. The driver of the vehicle is undergoing mandatory testing following the incident at Ultimo. A meeting will be held to discuss a contentious plan to help tackle staffing issues for air traffic controllers at Sydney Airport. Air Services Australia is understood to be looking at having no controllers at the airport while the curfew is in effect between 11pm and 5am. Airlines for Australia and New Zealand Chief Executive Stephen Beckett told James Willis it's just one of the ideas being looked at, but there are possible issues with it.
3: One of the concerns we have is that even though planes aren't scheduled to land between those curfews, there's lots of aircraft being moved around. There's lots of maintenance that happens after hours.
1: Five men have been arrested near an RAF base in southwest England on suspicion of preparing a terrorist act. RAF Fairford has been used by the US military to carry out strikes on Iranian missile sites since the start of the Iran war. And figures show the popularity of trade and technical courses is surging at high schools across the state. HSC enrolments for vocational education and training courses have increased by 20% over the past 6 years. Education Minister Prue Carr says the figures are promising.
4: We need more people in trades to combat the need for housing as well as labour shortages in critical industries.
1: In finance, one Australian dollar is currently buying 70.17 US cents.
5: G'day, it's Macca. If you missed the morning show last week, this is what you missed. We caught up with Judy, member for Barwon, Labor Party, Stephen Lawrence, and spoke to him about these AI breaches and asked him if we had anything to worry about.
6: An AI chat agent. So basically, you can go to an AI company and create your own AI agent. So that can do things for you, like it might organise your schedule, book your flights, do lots of things that like a secretary would.
5: Yep.
6: So someone did that and they gave the agent the job of compiling some information about health. The AI went to an Australian government website looking for relevant information on vaccines and different public health issues, but met a firewall, basically a security thing. And of its own volition, obviously because of the instructions it's been given, it basically broke through the system.
5: Yeah, wow.
6: Yeah, ChatGPT notified the Australian government, I think, a couple of months after that occurred. So that's all being looked into. No private information, as I understand it, was taken. But the reason I say there's a silver lining, Macca, is that it throws up this issue in the public debate about how do we regulate AI.
5: Today we talked to the police, we talked to the Fire East, plus a whole heap on the Macca line for your Monday, 67639533, all after 9am.
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9: Well, across the region for today, we've got ourselves a cloudy one with maybe the chance of a shower or even a thunderstorm as we head for highs of 21 for Tamworth, Quirindi and Baraba today. 23 the high for Gunnedah, 25 expected for Narrabri. Expecting a high of 22 for Manilla, 13 for Walker and 18 for both Nundle and Murrurundi. In Tamworth right now, it's 16. It's currently 13 in Quirindi and it's 16 at the moment in Gunnedah.
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9: Well, I'll tell you what, Newcastle Knights fans, they are, of course, continuing to celebrate and party hard, especially after they made their way into the NRL Grand Final yesterday with an awesome victory over the Penrith Panthers. So we thought we'd do our top five list right now of the top five ways that Knights fans are celebrating. Coming in at number five, it's abolishing plain English for the phrase, "How good?" Every single sentence uttered by a local in the Hunter region and even up here at the moment now begins and ends with "how good" or even Newcastle. Vocabulary has just shrunk to blue and red heart emojis as well, especially all over the social media feeds. At number four, planning an M1 motorway pilgrimage with zero regard for traffic. Reliving the legendary car park of the F3 M1, our supporters are, of course, currently packing four generations of families into a Magna with a rusted bonnet ready to clog every lane between Newcastle and Sydney, and also just to get that scream at a giant TV screen or even outside of a core stadium. Number three, checking the NRL fixture three times an hour out of deep-seated trust issues. Now, after enduring five wooden spoons and two decades of general nightmares, and that means nightmares as in the Newcastle Knights, since the last dance, nobody actually believes the score against Penrith was real. So fans keep opening their phones expecting a sudden point deduction administrative error from 2004 to even ruin it. At number two, crying openly on commercial TV like Maddie and Andrew Johns. Following the emotional blueprint laid down by the Novocastrian royalty, of course, fans are refusing to hide their tears. Walking down Peel Street is currently a hazard because everyone is sobbing into a servo meat pie while trying to explain how Justin Holbrook is a modern god. And the number one thing that Newcastle fans are, of course, cheering about this morning, they are, of course, gently unwrapping the sacred 2001 Andrew Johns memorabilia, and they're also adding something to it. So this is what they're doing. The shrine in the lounge room is now being upgraded. Kalen Ponga is standing proudly beside Joey Johns. The faded synthetic red and blue jersey from the 2001 era is being removed from its vacuum-sealed plastic bag, despite smelling faintly of stale Tui's new optimism and also 2001 optimism as well from when they won the grand final back then. They are the top five ways that Newcastle Knights fans are celebrating the fact they are in the grand final today. And I'm sure that they're going to keep going all week. Here's Dolly. It's 88.9. We'll chat to Adam from Technotune next.

0: Let's get the latest on technology with Tech Talk with Adam from TechniTune.
1: Well, he's here. Hello, mate.
2: Hello.
1: How are we?
2: Great.
1: No, Mike, what is ransomware? I've been hearing lots of people talking about it again lately.
2: Yeah, so ransomware is basically, it's very terrible to get because effectively, like the name suggests, it would be you download something to your computer thinking you're going to get a new program. A lot of people have been, you know, downloading games and things like that or cheat codes for games, and then suddenly, bam, all their files are gone. And then they get all these messages popping up saying, hey, you've done something illegal and we're going to send the FBI to your house unless you pay us in Bitcoin.
1: Yeah, right. Okay, so that's what ransomware is. Now, there's been people that have been stung by this, isn't there? Especially in our community.
2: Yeah, absolutely. So, I mean, the big peak of ransomware was probably, you know, between probably about 2012 to 2015, 2016. We were seeing a lot of it. And it was indiscriminate in who it was affecting. It was, you know, your general population of home users, but, you know, churches, schools, public institutions, it was getting around. And it was almost every week it would be who's going to get hit next. And, you know, the sad thing is in most of these cases, they didn't have backups. Backups weren't necessarily thought of. Or if they did have backups, they were just a USB drive that was plugged into the actual computer, which meant that when the ransomware hit, that was just another container of files to encrypt as well, because the drive was connected to the computer. The computer had full write access to that drive at all times. There was no way you could really stop that.
1: Now, these things were hidden in specific websites and things like that, weren't they? So that's how they got onto your computer, basically.
2: Well, it was almost everywhere. So emails, you would be, you know, getting an email saying, hey, download this report and, you know, open this password-protected file, ignoring the fact that it was actually an executable file. It would be people sharing things, and not every ransomware came immediately as well. Sometimes computers would have a downloader situation where you would do the thing. Like, this was very popular for kids who wanted to put add-ons into games like Minecraft.
1: Yep.
2: So they'd go on the family computer that had all dad's work on it, and then they would you know, look up all these add-ons for their game. They would download them, run them indiscriminately, and then several weeks later, maybe one of those downloaders reaches out and downloads a command and control program that will then download ransomware. So
1: wow.
2: It wasn't always immediate, which also meant that if you did have a backup and then you restored it, you could restore it with the ability to get ransomware again very quickly.
1: Yeah, right. Okay. So it just sort of hides there. You wouldn't even know it was there until it starts popping up.
2: And then once that message came up saying all your files are gone, it was pretty dangerous because you've effectively already lost most of your files, because it takes them and it scrambles them. So basically it takes the existing file, it does complicated math on it, is the easiest way to explain it. And that complicated math, unless you know how to undo that math, all your files are just scrambled.
1: So what's the difference between ransomware and a scam and also a virus?
2: Well, they're all kind of linked together, because ransomware would fall into the category of a virus, given that a lot of them did self-replicate, and that's the main thing. So viruses self-replicate. Scams would be, you know, people forcing you to install it, but a lot of them just had the same components. So they had elements of command and control, where they put a program on your computer that they could then do things. I mean, a lot of us who grew up in that era wrote our own command and control systems just for nuisance. We used to put them on school computers and make the CD tray eject like three computers over.
1: I remember doing that.
2: You know, it was a very common thing to do in that era, and it was easy enough that most people did it. But, you know, those sorts of things were happening.
1: It was easy with MS-DOS.
2: It was, and, you know, it was just nuisance. But then people took that nuisance and changed it into something that could, you know, cause chaos. And, you know, the interesting thing is ransomware isn't actually quite new. The first documented instance of ransomware was actually 1989. So there was a worldwide AIDS conference, and someone was distributing floppy disks. So approximately 20,000 floppy disks got distributed at this event that basically had all this fine print saying, you know, you have a license to use this software, and if you use this software and don't pay us, we reserve the right to basically destroy your computer and files until you pay us.
1: Wow.
2: So it was up front, but no one read the terms and conditions. And I guess being an AIDS conference, it was focused around researchers and things like that, and they wanted to, you know, have all the tools they could to combat AIDS, which at that time was not how we know it today. It was actually quite a serious thing, and, you know, there was very little information compared to today. So
1: So there's two parts to this then. So what would happen if someone paid the money to these people?
2: Well, if you paid the money to them, you still might not get your files, but you might. But in this case, what was happening is the software would lock your computer and then ask you to send a check, a bank check, to a P.O. box in Panama. And
1: that's why you wouldn't get your computer back.
2: Yeah, so, you know, you would send your check to the P.O. box in Panama, and this guy would at some point manually check everyone that came through and then send you the decryption keys. It actually turned out that he was actually an academic researcher. He was actually quite a clever guy. And once he realized that he'd caused a global law enforcement case and people were looking for him, he started doing quite eccentric things to make himself look a bit crazy. So he would he actually got caught because he was waiting for a flight, and he wrote Dr. Pop has been poisoned on another passenger's suitcase.
1: Wow.
2: And you know, all this stuff, and then he turned up to court wearing a cardboard box over his head to stop himself from getting, you know, electrical interference and things like that. So look, realistically, it wasn't great. It did cause a lot of things, but that was the first documented case of ransomware, and it was called the AIDS virus.
1: Yeah, right. Okay.
2: But unfortunately, it also meant that, you know, significant things happened, like one of the global authorities on AIDS lost apparently 10 years of research at that time, which would have been very dangerous.
1: Yeah, 100%. Okay, now, the thing is, though, is that there are encryption keys and there are ways around it, but the technology's gotten better for those people that were affected, particularly in 2015.
2: Yeah, so this was always the thing that was really important for us, that when we were helping people who had this issue, we would often give them back their, or always give them back their original drive, or tell them to maintain a copy. And the reason was that decryption keys weren't necessarily available then, but things happened in the time after to make some of those come to light. Some of them turned out to be just written really badly, and they would only encrypt the first part of the file, and it would actually be a lot easier to decrypt or undo the damage that they had done.
1: Yeah.
2: Because they were just written sloppily. So they might have actually added extra into the file that you could just chop out, and then your file's back. So there was that case. There was ones where effectively law enforcement globally had infiltrated these networks and then actually got the decryption keys to give to the people. Mm-hmm. And some of this happened around the time that it was big. So it was always in everyone's best interest to keep copies of their encrypted files just in case something were to change in the future. Now, the hard thing was that if you're running a business and it's 2015 and you've been hit with ransomware and you have no backup, realistically, your only option to solvency is to probably pay the ransom at that time. And a lot of people did do that. And of those, the majority of people did get their stuff back, because if you're a global crime syndicate, or if you're some guy who wants to get money from people, it's in your best interest to make sure that the people who pay you get their stuff back. Otherwise, word gets around that it's not a reliable thing. But in saying that, the best way is to not pay, because it funds all these horrible things in the world.
1: Yes.
2: So, yeah.
1: So exactly. Yeah. So. Okay. So, if people have got this still, this issue, and they've held on to their hard drives from back then, they've lost all their wedding photos, they've lost all their stuff.
2: Yeah.
1: What should they do?
2: So there's a website, sayno2ransomware.org, and it's basically every time law enforcement has captured decryption keys, or that the public has come up with ways to break the encryption, it has curated these. So you basically upload one of your encrypted files along with the ransomware note, and it sees if there's a match in their database to any of the known decryption methods. And if you get one file back, chances are you'll get all of them back, although there were some really nasty ones that would actually use multiple types of encryption. There were literally some out there that were written so badly that it would destroy the files and they couldn't even undo them. So yeah, it got to the point where ransomware was almost an in-a-box solution. You could actually go on the dark web, you could say, I want a ransomware dropper, this is what I want it to do, and then it's basically like, you know, one of those air taskers or something.
1: Yeah.
2: where you would get your own custom malware written. So, you know, of course, at the time, there were ones that were really good. There were ones that were just written hastily by someone who just didn't care. And, you know, you don't know what you got, so.
1: Yeah, right. Okay.
2: But they did spread. They did cause havoc. And, you know, even as recently as 2021, you know, when they closed one of the oil pipelines in the United States, I mean, yeah. I remember sitting in this very chair telling Howdy about that.
1: Yeah. Wow.
2: That caused, you know, 3 days worth of gasoline shortage in the United States.
1: Yeah, it can happen. All right, so just the main thing is just be careful.
2: Yeah, and if you've still got those disks rattling around, definitely check out and see if the decryption keys are around, and you might unlock some precious memories.
1: Sounds good. All right, Adam, we'll catch up with you next week.
2: See you.
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1: It's 8 o'clock. Good morning. I'm Josh Bryant. The Federal Treasurer is preparing to announce a $6 billion improvement in underlying deficit, although how that happened is yet to be revealed. The government has been under pressure over spending amid a looming rate hike from the Reserve Bank, which will put further pressure on households' budgets. Finance Minister Katie Gallagher has told Today the latest figures show the government is taking action.
2: The deficit's coming in lower than what we forecast at budget, and again, that's because we're so focused on making sure we do our bit to help with the inflation challenge.
1: The US has now raised its threat level at a second RAF base in the UK after a suspected terrorist plot was thwarted. A group of men were intercepted, believed to be on their way to RAF Fairford, which has been used by American forces during the conflict with Iran. Officials in Tehran had identified the site as a possible target in the past. Assistant Chief Constable Richard O'Cohen says they swooped quickly after getting a public tip-off.
3: Relating to three suspicious vehicles travelling towards RAF Fairford. Armed officers responded and subsequently arrested five men in the Welford area on suspicion of committing offences under the Explosives Act. The men were taken into custody where they remain.
1: Work safety officers at Sydney Airport are preparing to walk off the job tonight. Up to 50 staff members will strike for 3 hours as they push for better pay and conditions, but the airport says contingency plans are in place and the action is not expected to have any effect on passengers. Australian senators are calling for the boss of OpenAI to front up to an inquiry into artificial intelligence. One of the tech giant's AI agents went rogue and gained access to multiple Australian government websites. Greens Senator Sarah Hanson-Young says there are serious questions which need to be answered. Police have seized more than 100 weapons during a two-day blitz across New South Wales. Operation Foil targeted violent offenders, knife crime and the possession of weapons. More than 150 people have been charged during the crackdown. Also making news, polling data shows support for One Nation at a federal level in New South Wales has overtaken that for Labor and the Coalition. And after 25 years between drinks, Newcastle fans are still celebrating as their team prepares to be its part in the NRL Grand Final. The Knights down to the Panthers in front of 57,000 fans at a Coors Stadium. Michael Hagan, who last coached the Knights to their premiership in 2001, has told James Willis it was a spectacular outcome.
4: I'm just really excited about their chances, and I don't think they fear anyone too much, and I think they're a good chance. I thought they were a good chance against South, the Warriors and Panthers, and I think they're a great chance against the Roosters on Sunday.
1: In finance, one Aussie dollar buying 70.1 US cents.
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5: Newcastle has reached the NRL Grand Final for the first time in 25 years following an upset 22-14 win over the Panthers at a Coors Stadium. The Knights overturned a 14-6 halftime deficit despite Phoenix Crossland being sent off before the break for a hip drop tackle. The Wallabies have pulled off an unbelievable upset of their own, defeating the world champion Springboks 42-38 in Perth. Australia hanging on with just 11 men on the field in the final stages after four late yellow cards. Captain Harry Wilson has praised the impact of their coach Les Kiss, still unbeaten since taking over from Joe Schmidt.
6: I'm so happy for him, so happy for us as a group. His care for this group since he's come in has been special.
5: That audio on Nine. And the United States has won golf's President's Cup 16.5 to 12.5 over the internationals. That's sport. I'm Mike Pearsall.
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8: Well, across the region for today, we've got ourselves a partly cloudy one, maybe the chance of some showers and thunderstorms, heading for highs of 21 for Tamworth and Quirindi and Baraba for today, 23 the high for Gunnedah, expecting 25 in Narrabri, 22 for Manila, 13 for Walker and 18 for both Nundle and Murrurundi. Right now in Tamworth, we're sitting on 17, it's 13 in Quirindi and it's 16 in Gunnedah.
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8: 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We'll be playing it in a moment.
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7: 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Personalised, not franchised.
8: Yeah, but right now it's the Pretenders. And don't get me wrong, it's 88.9. Good morning.

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1: Yeah, and we are playing for a massive $300 today, and it could be all yours in your back pocket if you can work out who this voice is.
2: Absolutely.
1: All right.
2: Absolutely. Absolutely. Absolutely. Absolutely.
1: And 67661889 is the number if you want to get yourself into the hot chair today. Hello, who have we got here?
3: It's Christine, Scotty.
1: Hello, Christine. How you doing? You good?
3: Not too bad, thank you. How are you?
1: Very well, thank you. What did you get up to over the weekend? Anything fun?
3: No, just had a quiet one. Watched the footy.
1: Nice. Yeah, you must be happy. The Knights are in, hey?
3: Yes. Yeah. Yes, it was very unexpected, yeah.
1: Absolutely. Anyway. Absolutely. All right, Christine, who is this voice?
2: Absolutely.
3: Is it Harrison Ford?
1: Harrison Ford.
2: Absolutely.
1: It's not him, but thanks for having a go, Christine.
3: Thank you. Have a good day.
1: You too. Bye. 67661889 is the number for today's Guess the Gob. Hello, who have we got here?
4: Oh, good morning, Scotty. God, 2 days in a row, pretty much, eh?
1: Yeah, absolutely. How are you going?
4: Yeah, good, good.
1: That's the way. What'd you do over the weekend? Anything fun?
4: Oh, more birthday parties. Not for me this time.
1: Oh, really? You've had too much cake, have you?
4: That's the one.
1: Yeah, fair enough. All right, fair enough. Hey, tell me. Sorry, Del?
4: Sorry?
1: That's all right. Tell me, who do you think the Gob is?
4: I want to say Pierce Brosnan,
1: yeah.
2: Absolutely.
1: Yeah, he was a good James Bond, wasn't he?
4: Well, he's a great Mobland person.
1: Yeah, well, that's true. Yes, he is.
2: Absolutely.
1: It's not him, but a good try, though.
4: All right. Well, next time. Thank you.
1: Absolutely. You have a great day.
4: All right, see you, Scotty.
1: Bye. 67661889 is the number for today's Guess the Gob. And I know that there are people on school holidays, but you never know. You might just get the name right of who this person is.
2: Absolutely.
1: There is the voice.
2: Absolutely. Absolutely. Absolutely.
1: And 67661889 is the number if you'd like to have a go at today's Guess the Gob. And you never know. You could be the one that walks away with the $300 in cash for today.
2: Absolutely.
1: It's an interesting voice.
2: Absolutely.
1: Yeah, with school holidays on, I know people are taking time off and getting ready for the long weekend as well. Daylight savings kicks in as of this weekend, don't forget.
2: Absolutely.
1: Yeah, so who do you think this voice is?
2: Absolutely.
1: All right, what we'll do is we'll leave it there for today.
2: Absolutely.
1: And we will play Guess the Gob again tomorrow. Remember, think about it through the day, won't you?
2: Absolutely.
1: And Guess the Gob, we'll be back again tomorrow.
0: That was Guess the Gob, sponsored by Super Steel Tamworth. For all your steel needs.
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Kernaghan at 88.9, living in that hat town, just like it is for us, really. We all live in a hat town, don't we? And this is, of course, the Brekkie Show with Scotty today. And, well, the Tamworth Southside Uniting Church, they're holding two My Aged Care forums to provide information about navigating aged care, support services and government funding and how you can be a part of it. Now, the sessions may also be useful for people supporting aging parents too. Now, the first session is tomorrow night from 5:30 till 7:30. There is a sausage sizzle. And then the second is happening on Wednesday from 10:30 in the morning till 12:30. Now, to attend, well, all you have to do is choose your preferred session and register by calling or texting Karen on 0429 679 176 or contact the station for further details. Here's Meatloaf. It's 88.9. You with Scotty on the Brekkie Show. Good morning.

Loaf. 2 out of 3 ain't bad at 88.9. Stick around. We're going to be getting in the most clicked very soon. But here's the Mummers and the Puppers. News is next. 88.9. Oh.

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1: It's 8:30. Good morning. I'm Josh Bryant. A Liberal senator says an incident in the United Kingdom highlights the need for Australia to get serious about defence-based security. A group of men have been intercepted, believed to be on their way to RAF Fairford, which has been used by American forces during the conflict with Iran. UK police say the men have been detained on suspicion of preparing a terrorist act. Senator Jess Collins has told James Willis recent incidents here have raised questions about how our personnel would be able to respond.
2: Saw that the basin, the RAF base in Darwin, or the base in Darwin, was just broken into. We had a joyride. We had one at RAF base Amberley last year as well. Our guards are unarmed, so we outsource them, and then we don't arm them. So all they have is the power of their voice to try and stop attack.
1: The Albanese government claims responsible economic management has contributed to better budget numbers. The final budget outcome is expected to show a $6 billion improvement over the past financial year. The reduction in the underlying deficit has most likely been driven from increased export revenue. An expert says about half of properties put on the market over the weekend failed to sell at auction. Economists are widely expecting the Reserve Bank to raise the official cash rate to 4.6% tomorrow, putting a further dent in confidence of the property sector. Schroders' Sebastian Mullen says fears of an upcoming rate hike is softening buyer confidence.
3: So there's a 90% chance they hike tomorrow, and the interest rate's expected to get to 5% by this time next year, which is another sort of 2 to 3 hikes. If that comes through, that will hurt the property market. So expectations are down 10% on average around the country.
1: Sydney Airport says it does not expect strike action by staff at the facility to have an effect on passengers. A number of work safety officers will walk off the job from 10 o'clock tonight as part of a push for better pay. The airport says contingency arrangements have been put in place. Figures show trade and technical courses are becoming increasingly popular at New South Wales high schools. HSC enrolments for vocational education and training courses have increased by 20% over the past 6 years. Police are ramping up land and water patrols across Sydney as the weather warms up. Officers will be out in force on jet skis, push bikes and patrolling on foot. Police Minister Yasmin Catley says Operation Summer Foreshore will be targeting antisocial behaviour.
4: We don't want to be the party poopers here. We just want to make sure everyone can be out there having a good time. So whether it's on the water or on the land, the police will be out there making sure that people are doing the right thing.
1: In finance, one Australian dollar is buying 70.16 US cents.
5: G'day, it's Macca. If you missed the morning show last week, this is what you missed. We caught up with duty member for Barwon, Labor Party Stephen Lawrence, and spoke to him about these AI breaches and asked him if we had anything to worry about.
6: An AI chat agent. So basically, you can go to an AI company and create your own AI agent. So that can do things for you, like it might organise your schedule, book your flights, do lots of things like a secretary would.
5: Yep.
6: So someone did that and they gave the agent the job of compiling some information about health. The AI went to an Australian government website looking for relevant information on vaccines and different public health issues, but met a firewall, basically a security thing. And of its own volition, obviously because of the instructions it's been given, it basically broke through the system.
5: Yeah, wow.
6: Yeah, ChatGPT notified the Australian government, I think, a couple of months after that occurred. So that's all being looked into. No private information, as I understand it, was taken. But the reason I say there's a silver lining, Macca, is that it throws up this issue in the public debate about how do we regulate AI.
5: Today we talked to the police, we talked to the fireys, plus a whole heap on the Macca line for your Monday, 67639533, all after 9 a.m.
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11: Well, across the region for today, we've got a partly cloudy one, maybe the chance of some showers or even a thunderstorm as we head for highs of 21 for Tamworth and Quirindi. Baraba reaching that high as well. Gunnedah reaching a top of 23 today, 25 expected for Narrabri, 22 for Manilla, 13 for Walker and 18 for both Nundal and Murrurundi today. Right now in Tamworth, we're sitting on 17 degrees. It's 14 in Quirindi. And it's 18 at the moment in Gunnedah.
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11: Well, I tell you what, I've just had a chat to one of the biggest Newcastle Knights fans that I reckon going around in town. And he was telling me that I was right and he was wrong. That's nice to hear. But I'll tell you, look, you know, it was on the whole Newcastle Knights thing. I said to him, mate, I think the Knights, I think it's their year. And he just laughed at me and said, not a chance. And I said, no, it is. And well, turns out it is their year. I was worried about playing them against the Rabbitohs in the first round of the finals. They did it. Then they went over to New Zealand. I had a feeling they had a good chance of beating them. They did it. And then they beat the Panthers yesterday. So they did it. And look, I'll tell you what, you know, everyone is talking about how good it is now that the Newcastle Knights are playing this grand final.
12: So much
11: that, you know, that everyone is talking about it at the moment. And so, you know, for that reason, it's time to get into some most clicked last night as Matthew Johns was, well, talking about the situation.
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11: Yeah, and here he is from last night on Fox Sports talking on how the Newcastle Knights are.
13: On Sunday, Matty, how are you?
14: Oh, man, it's unbelievable. Just with the boys here trying to collect ourselves. And it's actually... actually, I don't know what, to be honest, I don't know what to say.
12: It's so embarrassing. Mate, I've got to stop having so much estrogen on my diet. No, but it was unbelievable. Incredible effort in that second half. And I just feel I'm so happy for all the fans. They'd have put up a lot of shit for a lot of years to get back to where they are now. And Justin Holbrook's an unbelievable job. But what they did in that second half, it's, you know, and today, even the fantasy getting to the game, nothing was straightforward. There was a breakdown on the rail line. Then the cars were backed up on the M1. People were just getting to the game, but didn't stop them in the wet. And when you run into a field like that, and you look up and you see all those Newcastle fans, like, you don't leave the field defeated. So if not for the fans, they don't win today. And there were some really tough things. I feel so sorry for Nathan Cleary and what happened there. That a terrible thing. It really was. But I'm just trying to probably at the moment absorb it all. And how embarrassing. Honestly, I just, as I said before, when you get past 50, you just cry at anything.
11: So, yeah, that was Matthew Johns' reaction last night when the Knights got into the grand final. Of course, his brother Joey was the same. He was up in the commentary box on Channel 9, and he was speechless. He had absolutely nothing he could really say, and felt exactly the same way as Matthew. But they're playing the win, the big one, on Sunday. And yes, there is another team in the grand final. It's not just the Knights. The Roosters are there as well. Oh, it's going to be a good grand final. I'm looking forward to it. Coming.

0: John Farnham and the Little River Band playing to win at 88.9. It's 18 away from 9. You're with Scotty on the Brekkie Show this morning. And, well, I'll tell you, on the Roosters side of things, I just played you the Knights, but let's talk about the Roosters for a moment. And a great win that they had on Friday night against the Dolphins. They're out of the competition now, so the Roosters, they're into the grand final. And, well, Connor Watson, he's a little bit fearful that he may not be playing for the grand final. And his farewell bout for the Roosters. Of course, he's going to the Dragons next year before he then heads up to PNG. And the reason being is because he's got to go through the concussion protocols. And he was off the field towards the end of the game for the Roosters. So it's a shame for Connor if he misses it. And, well, it'll be very, very interesting to see how this game lines up. I mean, Dominic Young has been in the form of his life for the Knights and up against Mark Nwinawase. And, what a matchup that's looking to be. Of course, Dom Young, a former Rooster, and back at the Knights. And then you've got the young halfback, Smith, who was just outstanding yesterday for the Knights, and then up against Sam Walker and Daly Cherry-Evans. Oh, I tell you what, it's just mouth-watering right across the park. Tedesco versus Ponga. Oh, bring it on. It's going to be a cracking grand final, I'll tell you that much. It's 17 away from 9.
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Well, that wraps us up on the Brekkie Show this morning with the Bee Gees and Tragedy. I'll be back again tomorrow morning from 5 a.m. Stick around next. Macca is back in the hot chair, and I'll catch you tomorrow morning. Here's John Lennon to take us out, and a working class hero. See you tomorrow.

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1: It's 9 o'clock. Good morning. I'm Josh Bryant. A Liberal senator says a major incident in the UK highlights the need for better security at Australian defence bases. Five men who are believed to be on their way to RAF Fairford in England's southwest have been arrested on suspicion of planning a terrorist act. Security expert Will Geddes has told today the base has been used by the United States as part of its conflict with Iran.
2: To enable the US to be able to fly sorties and missions into Iran during the Iran conflict. Now, since that time, Iran has actually named it as one of the specific targets that it would want to strike at.
1: The final budget number for the last financial year is due to be released by the Treasurer today. It's expected to show a $6 billion improvement compared to what was forecast in the May budget. It's likely that higher export revenue from strong commodity prices has contributed to the result. $47 million is being spent to boost the state's prison capacity amid an increase in the number of people being refused bail. Jefferson Shaw reports from Silverwater.
3: The government's tougher bail laws for domestic violence offenders has seen a record number of people on remand, more than 6,000 as of this month. That's close to half of the state's prison population. To make additional room in the jail system, the Minns government is adding in almost 1,000 prison beds. Over 360 additional beds at Parkley Correctional Centre will be fast-tracked. Part of the Silverwater Correctional Complex will reopen with 515 beds. Around 150 staff will also be recruited to support the reopening by early next year. Jefferson Shaw, Silverwater Correctional Complex.
1: More than 150 people have been charged during a two-day police blitz targeting violent offenders and knife crime in the state. Police seized 108 weapons, including 85 knives and four firearms, as part of Operation Foil. Australia's top criminal intelligence body believes crimes as service models are helping newcomers enter the organised crime world. The Criminal Intelligence Commission says encrypted platforms where underworld figures can order attacks are becoming increasingly popular. There's been an outpouring of emotion from Newcastle fans after the side's fairy tale journey from Wooden Spooners to grand finalists was locked in. The win over the Panthers hands the Knights their first spot in an NRL decider in 25 years. Knights great Mark Hughes has told James Willis it's such a massive reward for the dedicated supporters who've never given up on their team.
4: Throw in four or five Wooden Spoons over the last 10 years. It's been tough times, but they turn up. They sit on the hill when it's raining and it's freezing cold. They go to away games. They travel. It's remarkable.
1: In finance, one Aussie dollar buying 70.1 US cents.
0: 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Corner of Bridge and
5: Newcastle fans are still buzzing after what their coach has called the greatest win in rugby league history. The Knights will face the Roosters in the decider after defeating the Panthers 22-14 at a core stadium. They did it tough, behind by 8 at halftime and down a man after Phoenix Crossland was sent off. Coach Justin Holbrook says the army of Knights supporters helped get them home.
6: We all know, you know, we went down to 12, but then all of a sudden 30 odd thousand make you feel like you got 14 on there, I guess. So the boys didn't let it affect them, and what a win.
5: The Wallabies have held on with just 11 players in the dying stages to beat the world champion Springboks 42-38 in Perth. And the United States have won 8 of the 12 singles matches on the final day of golf's President's Cup to beat the internationals. That's sport. I'm Mike Pearsall.
1: 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That's the latest news and sport.
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9: Cloudy one out there for you. Slight chance of a shower with your winds east to southeasterly, 15 to 25 k's per hour. 21 as a top for your Monday. Tuesday bringing you 25 with 6 overnight. Gunnedah looking for 23 degrees. Prindah and Liverpool Plains headed for around 21 today. We wore Narrabri chasing tops of 27 degrees. Gunnedah on 18, Prindah on 14 and Tamworth on 18 degrees.
0: Talk of the town with Macca in the morning. 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
9: Well, didn't we see some footy over the weekend? I know everybody has spoken about it, and I'm going to speak about it as well for the first time in 25 years, seeing the Newcastle Knights going to the grand final. Very exciting stuff indeed. So a lot of support, a lot of pubs, crazy stuff going off, I noticed, on social media yesterday, which was super, super cool. So good to see a lot of people on the bandwagon as well. But hey, we had no problem with that. We thought that that's a cool thing. A lot of people have probably just decided, you know what, we've lost faith in Newcastle. So anyway, if you missed it, it sounded a little something like this.
10: The first ever finals meeting between these two proud clubs, who will march on to the grand final of 2026. Here's Tyson Frizzell, 300 plus games in his career. And on that side, now back to the other side, and Best is straight through. He's got support either side. Can he ice it? He looks for Marju. He goes back inboard, and Manu Leliua for the Newcastle Knights. Back to Cogger. Oh, it's wide open spaces, and there's the reply for Blaze Talangi. Oh, Miota with the incorrect play of the ball, complaining that there was a hand in there, and it's on here between McKeown and Miota.
11: Well, they were teammates years ago.
10: Now over the top, Talangi had to be quick, and he was for Toho. Toho, gap opens up. Oh, try saver, McKeown and Bobble. Bonnie on the line stuff. Ponga, Gallagher, Young. Tries the around the back of Jenkins with the defensive stand. Edwards on the counter-attack. Oh, he tried to turn on the Jets. And Crouch might have saved the try.
12: Panthers are coming in for the kill.
10: Cleary. Ooh, we've got bent over there awkwardly.
11: Oh, no. No, no, no.
13: And have a look at his teammates gather around the champion.
14: There's extreme risk of serious injury. You're off.
10: And it's Crossland sent off in the prelim.
12: He's a steady kicker. He doesn't kick regular, but he's a steady kicker.
10: Drives it through. It's 8-6. And they go to Smith this time. Takes them on and reaches out. He's lost it. No, he's got it down. What a stretch from Smith. And it breaks the game open, approaching halftime.
12: They just keep suffocating.
10: Late decision from Smith to run it, and it's on here. McKeown back to Young. He's got space, takes on Edwards, and reaches out. It's a remarkable try. The Knights with 12 men first to score in the second half. Touchy says to the ref, no try. That's a
15: see
10: lot
15: this
10: of
15: angle. Dom Young stays in the field of playing grounds with downward pressure. We have a decision.
10: They come back to the left instead for Yo. Ball nearly came loose. Newcastle attacked it, and they found an error out of Isaiah Yo.
11: Yeah, they're hanging in, the Knights. Look at the reaction from their skipper.
14: Go!
10: Oh, racing away! They're going to score! Under the post, the quick thinking of Sandon Smith, and the Newcastle Knights fans are going absolutely ballistic.
11: Cramp. Oh, he's gone, the poor man, poor young fella. Oh, wow.
10: Trailing by two, the Panthers go to McLean early. There's a space, a gap, McLean reaching out, gets there.
12: They're all cheering the Panthers. They think he's got there.
15: Good play in the lead up.
12: Oh. Somehow they've got there.
10: Who's the hero right now? Into that converted try after quick tap. Now Edwards, overlap here, forward pass from Garner. He missed Toll by a big way. What a shot! After the mistake from Lucas, Leota. Oh, Caelan Ponga, are you kidding?
11: Wow.
10: On the front rower. Oh, the captain delivers one of the hits. And now Lindsay Smith, they followed the lead of Ponga, and they get an error out of Lindsay Smith, the kangaroo. Back to Edwards, knocked down, six more coming up here. Manu Leleu with a touch in there.
12: No. This is it.
10: They go right, tipped on. Edwards, overlap, goes to Carter. He doesn't go to Toll. Back in ball. Intercept. Absolutely.
9: Ladies and gentlemen,
10: incredible.
9: That is how it went down. 25 years between appearances in the grand final for Newcastle Knights. They had Joey Johns in tears and blokes like me that the Sharkies have been dissipated from the competition a little bit early, and many others just sitting there enjoying that and just enjoying just the passion. Like 4 hours for some of these players. They were stuck in traffic. The fans, just to be able to get there, they got there. It poured down rain the whole time. It was a sea of absolute blue and red right in the stadium as well. So thank you. We don't normally play 5 minutes of footy. We appreciate you for allowing us to do that. 25 years. That is a very, very big moment in rugby league. Medalists, anything?
16: How can you see looking through those tears? Don't you know you're worth your weight?
9: Thanks to Channel 9 for that too, by the way.

keeping it live and local on Tamworth's number 188.9, 99.5 on Liverpool Plains as well. Metal as anything and live it up. Hopefully you did that on the weekend. Back to work Monday for a lot of us. A right hike is on the horizon for tomorrow. That is a rate hike. Reserve Bank are expected to hike the cash rate to 4.6% tomorrow. You have to wait and see. It's the government that are doing the spending, isn't it? It's not even the consumers at the moment, but the consumers are well and truly paying for it. It could mean up to another $100 a month for people just on a normal $600,000 purchase. So yeah, it is a little bit scary for people to try and find that sort of money. Plenty on the way for you. We'll try and talk to Superintendent

0: Dave Cooper. We'll also chat to Tommy Cooper while we're speaking to all our favourite Coopers from Fire and Rescue New South Wales. All on the way, 6763 9533 is the Macaline phone number.
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11: Hey, Maker, it's Phil here again. We had a beautiful day here on Saturday, so we decided to drive down to the next major town to have lunch somewhere different. And as we're driving out of town, we go past the local cemetery, and there's four blokes walking in carrying this coffin in. And we do the hour's drive down to the next town and spend an hour down there having lunch and relaxing, and then do the hour drive back, going past the cemetery as we're coming back into town. There's the same four blokes walking around carrying the same coffin. So, geez, those poor blokes have really lost the plot. Anyway, what can I say about this weekend's football? I was really pleased with both outcomes. What everything else has been said by someone. And I'm really happy to see the Panthers go down. I nearly wet myself. Okay, I'll catch you later. Bye.
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0: It's Travelling Wilburys and End of the Line, George Harrison, My Sweet Lord, Ronan Keating's Life is a Roller Coaster, right on 9:30. No Tommy Cooper today. He will join us tomorrow. 67639533 is the phone number. Maybe get a question for our police. We'll be talking to them a little bit later on this morning. 67639533. Natalie Imbruglia, the Ferris Rock said, just to name a couple, and Scarlett Coppola is along very shortly with the latest regional news.
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6: With the latest from the 88.9 FM newsroom, I'm Scarlett Coppola. More than 3,400 children across the Tamworth region are receiving free books each month through Dolly Parton's Imagination Library. The program has been running locally since 2019, helping children build a love of reading and access books from an early age. Local early learning centres celebrated Dolly Day on Friday, raising funds to help expand the program. Golden Guitar winner and local mum Elise Simmons has also been announced as the program's new country music ambassador, replacing Ashley Dallas. Eurella Shire Council has elected Councillor Jen Philp as its new deputy mayor for the next 12 months. Councillor Philp was elected unopposed at the council's recent meeting, taking over from Councillor Kath Arnold. Mayor Robert Bell thanked Councillor Arnold for her service and congratulated Councillor Philp on her election. An agricultural technology developed and built in Inverell has been recognised at the Henty Machinery Field Days. Boss Agriculture's Axiom Metering Unit has won the Australian Designed and Built Agricultural Machine Award. The fully electric system attaches to air seeders and is designed to improve the accuracy of seed and fertilizer distribution across large machines. Boss Agriculture says the technology can reduce duplication of seed and fertilizer and deliver more consistent results in the paddock.
7: We started off obviously with ground drive and hydraulic drive, and then moving into electric drive has been a game changer in the industry, and being able to get precision seed placement and seed distribution across our bars, especially when we're getting into larger planters, and with the cost of fertiliser and cost of seed and treatments, we're able to get the seed far more accurate.
6: The spring school holidays begin today, with councils across the New England Northwest offering activities for children and young people. New South Wales government funding is supporting free youth programs in Glen Innes 7 and Gwydir Shire, while Gunnedah Shire Council is also running activities through its library and youth programs. Tamworth's entertainment venues are presenting a range of cultural programs during the holidays, including music, theatre and family performances. The Gunnedah Memorial Pool will also open for its summer season this Saturday, October 3rd.
1: Regional sport.
6: The Northern Inland Premier League held its 2026 Grand Finals at Scully Park in Tamworth on Saturday. Demon Knights faced North Companions in the Reserve Grade Decider, followed by the first grade final between Oxley-Bayalatunga and Moore Creek. The matches were scheduled to bring the 2026 Northern Inland Premier League season to a close, with both premierships on the line. Northern Inland Football confirmed the grand final fixtures ahead of Saturday's matches. That's your regional news. I'm Scarlett Coppola.
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0: Only Cultures Hall. KSN. John Parson, Elmo's Fire there as well. And George Strait, All My Exes Live in Texas. 67639533 is the Macaline phone number. We can chat about whatever you like. Try and catch up with the police for you this hour. 67639533. If you have a question for the police, Blondie will do her for you next hour also. Katy Perry, The Temptations, classics out of 1960s for them. And what are you up to today? It's looking like it's just a little bit chilly. People out there with the jeans and jumpers back on again this morning for the most part, which is interesting because yesterday it was shorts and thongs all round. And we're seeing a bit of Melbourne, aren't we? Four seasons in one day almost. Plenty on the way for you. Make sure you do stay tuned as we continue to keep it live and local for you across Tamworth 88.9 and, of course, 99.5 on the Liverpool Plain.
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2: It's 10 o'clock. Good morning. I'm Josh Bryant. There are fears some newer homeowners will be left spending close to half of their income covering mortgage repayments amid a looming interest rate rise. The federal opposition has released analysis as the Reserve Bank meets to decide on its next move. Social researcher and demographer Mark McCrindle says it also means the new generation won't have the nest egg their parents have had to fall back on.
3: The biggest nest egg Australian retirees have is not their super at the moment, it's their property. They can downsize, they can unlock money in that. They've seen that.